Hello. Okay, I hope that gave you the courage to charge through your Friday, because that was the Passé Doble from Strictly Ballroom by the composer David Hirschfelder. Before that, we heard the theme song from a TV show called Community, which came out in the aughties at some point. But the song, at least it was here, or the TV theme song, was composed by a Ludwig Göransson, who actually won an Oscar later on for scoring the movie Black Panther. So working on the TV show Community basically launched his career. He has also later worked with one of the actors on the show, Donald Glover, who's also a musician known as Childish Gambino. So the theme performed by the 88 was a band formed by Adam and Keith in high school. So I played the full-length version for you, and there's also a cropped version that's used for the TV show. I have dug that CD out from Community, and it has a lot of tracks from the actors on it, so we might play a rap with Donald Glover later in the show. Anywho, hope everyone is having a lovely morning. We are on The Real Thing, and what was my plan? Oh, I've remembered. Okay, so I'm now going to play, and oh, I wanted to say hello to someone from Tool Time. Now, you guys are still, is it Wednesday morning, I think, Tool Time are on? Really fun show. I always listen to you guys on the way to work on Wednesday, but sometimes I text, sometimes I should be driving, you know? Anyway, I am now going to play some tracks from a movie I've never seen or heard of, but I found the CD in the op shop. So I guess that's the theme, is op shop CD. And so let's just listen, and then I will research it heavily while we're listening, and we'll go from there, I reckon. So here we go.

You were just listening to a couple of tracks from the movie Eddie and the Cruisers, which came out in 1983. A musical drama film directed by Martin Davison and had a screenplay written by director Arlene Davidson. And it was based on a novel by P.F. Cluj. It also had a sequel in 1989 called Eddie and the Cruisers 2, Eddie Lives. All right. Now, this is one of those films that's about a band, so there's always music in it. Apparently, the soundtrack was recorded by John Cafferty and the Beaver Brown Band, and the album originally flopped in 93, but became a massive success later on after it was rerun on HBO, the channel. So it sold apparently 3 million copies and got to number 7 on the Billboard Hot 100. With On the Dark Side. And I'm not sure if I played that track. So let me have a look. Hang on. Oh, no, I did. That first track was On the Dark Side. And the second one was Tender Years from Eddie and the Cruisers. And so, yeah, fun kind of backstory there. But the main actor, Michael Pear, who was in the movie, basically lied in his audition, which seems to be a theme among actors when they're trying to get work, and claimed he could play guitar like Jimi Hendrix and sing like Frank Sinatra. And he hadn't done none of those things in his life, and they discovered this when they got him into a recording studio. The only real musician in the, like, on-screen band was the saxophone player. Not a saxophone, hang on. Yes, saxophone, who was Michael Antunes, and he played a character called Wendell. So there you go. Fun kind of soundtrack to find in the op shop. So 1983, so that's what, 43 years old. There you go. You're listening to The Real Thing, and now we're going to switch beats for a second and do some community-style announcements because we're a community radio station. If you hadn't realised, it is very much winter, and Holy Fools, our local charity organisation, is doing their what they call their annual freeze-out in August, so that's coming up. And it's basically a community sleep-out that raises funds for people who are experiencing homelessness in the Yarra Ranges. And it's a cold night, but you can essentially sign up, raise money and funds for the charity and make a difference in the lives of people out there doing that every day. So basically head to freezeout.org.au or call 1300 133 889 to register your place. And yeah, so that's coming up in August. So if you're feeling like a frosty night out to raise money for some people, head to the Holy Fools website. And what else have we got? This weekend, we've got a couple of gigs coming up. Fats Wawa is playing The Return Trip at Suki Lounge on tonight, Friday, 8 p.m. Tickets $25 from Oztic. So if you're not planned anything, you want to head out to the Suki Lounge, that's on tonight. And then we've got Neasy Smith and Stuart Kohinga at the Belgrave Upway RSL. And that is free on Sunday, the 19th, from 1 till 4 p.m. Free entry. So, yeah, get along to both those things for some music. And don't forget, there's always something going on around here in the hills. So feel free to check it out. Or you can listen to us on the radio station. Okay. I've gone a bit mad today. Now, we're going to keep listening to some instrumentals because I'm in the zone for that. And then we'll come back and, I don't know, play something else. So stick around for who knows what on The Real Thing.

The Memo Healesville is a proud regional partner of the 2026 Melbourne International Film Festival. 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
1: 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Ernie!
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3: All right, it's a real thing. Just heard some of our middle of the hour community announcements and what's happening on the radio today. We got Fresh Air coming up very soon, so stick around for that. We went to a little break there, heard a track from New Moon, the famous or infamous vampire series based around those books, Twilight. I don't know if you know them. The song was composed by Alexandra Desplat, I think is how you say it, or Desplat, I don't know. Anyway, he's a very famous composer who ended up coming in to compose music for the second in this sort of franchise series of Twilight, and the song was called like The Meadow, which is basically a very iconic and parodied part of the movie nowadays, because it's when the main character Bella realizes that Edward is indeed a beautiful sparkling vampire and enters into probably too much of a long-term romance that's not great, to be honest. Now that same composer actually has done many other films, and I'm going to play some more from him because I have The Shape of Water, which he won an Academy Award for. I quite like that. So I realized I have that on my like backlog of music on my thing here. So I thought I'd play that for you next. Before we heard Twilight, what did I play? Oh, I played the season 8 opening song from Outlander, which is a Scottish historical romance, time travelling, based off a book series. And every season they basically change the main singer who sings the song, the Skyboat song. And I believe that was Annie Lennox singing that one. And the Skyboat song itself, very, very familiar tune, because the bagpipe bands love to give that a go. It will draw a crowd every time because it's so epic. Anyway, let's continue on with some more music from Alexandra Desplat. I don't know if it's Desplat. I'm sure it's not. But we're going to listen to some tracks from The Shape of Water. So here we go.

Hello, this is The Real Thing, and that was OK Go, Shooting the Moon, and before that was Likey Lee, I believe that's how you say it, and Possibility, both from the Twilight New Moon soundtrack, and I don't want any judgment on it, because this is a judgment-free soundtrack hour, okay? Not always does the movie hold up to the strength of the music on the soundtrack. Sometimes it goes the other way. We don't actually have time to break down the influence and or, you know, social moment that was Twilight. Maybe another day I'll bring you the essay on that. It's too much. It's too much for the Friday, all right? Now, I quite like OK Go, so that's why I played that song. And yeah, the Twilight soundtracks, they're emo, they're good. Just get into them, whatever. I don't want to talk about it anymore. We got about 10 minutes left, and then we're going to do some fresh air, and we have a little special segment on fresh air today for those in the time of their lives who are interested in getting on the road and driving around and gaining that freedom that comes with having your license. Mysterious dot dot dot point. But anyway, I'm going to hang around with Kaylin on Fresh Air after 11 o'clock today. So stick around just to hear me have fun with the Fresh Air crew of one today. You're on 3MDR 97.1 FM, if I haven't already said. If you happen to be listening, please text me 0497 102 000. We have 10 minutes left. So I'm going to play. What am I going to play? I don't know, actually. I'm in a weird mood today, so I've done all sorts. But I think I'm going to go back to Star Wars and play you some disco. So please enjoy this.

0: Hello. I'm so sorry for the miscellaneous noises you may or may have just not heard or just did hear. Here, we're getting back to English. We're booting up our brain. We were just jamming out to the Star Wars disco track you were just listening to before that. And it's too exciting to actually focus on anything else when you're listening to that track. I hope you enjoyed it. This is 3MDR and The Real Thing, winding down the hour. Before I go, I've got a couple of agendas to bring to you. And if I can work technology in a suitable way, I will tell you. So I just wanted to say a massive thank you. Let's see if I got the little noise thing. Oh, hang on. Here we go. Little thank you. Bit of piano there. I want to thank Gloria, the Phantom Gang Gang, Kay Knight from The Hills Are Alive on Monday, the Upway Community Group, who do awesome things in Upway, like hold regular markets. They do the arties every year. They just held Upway Sounds, which was a banger. They do everything. They're a lovely community group. I want to thank Marae, who's actually my neighbour, and she's the best. I want to thank the Itchy Twitcher, who I don't know who you are, but thank you for subscribing to The Real Thing. I want to thank Tash. I'm getting everyone's names here. I used to never know who these people were. They used to have secret names. Well, anyway, I'll just keep thanking them. I want to thank Fiona and Ali and Shelley and Griff's Place out in Cockatoo. That's my business subscriber. That is a fun day out in Cockatoo, by the way. Family-owned business, and it's a pinball studio. Well, not really. It's got pinball. It's got old computer games, like very old computer games. They've got an escape room. I think they have a large chess out on the lawn out the front, and they've got mini golf out the back. It is a great day out in Cockatoo because you can go into the little arcade they've got there and then head back out and go for a walk or whatever and head back in later on in the day. I believe they hold regular pinball tournaments as well, which is fun. But you guys, hello. I will eventually make it out again. I usually take my kids on the school holidays and myself because I like playing pinball. Anyway, just wanted to highlight how important subscribers are because they keep 3MDR in the air. So if you ever feel like you've got some change dangling around in your pocket and you would like to share it with us, we will gladly take it, and then we will play things on the radio for you. Maybe you're a local musician, an artist, or a community group. If you subscribe to us, we will talk about you on the radio. We'll interview you. We'll bring you in. We'll help you do stuff. It's very fun. Okay? Now, it's 10:56, and the moods have been up, down, and all around. We've played movies and, like, songs from movies across decades, and I played a couple of tracks from a random op shop CD I found that was a movie musical that came out before I was born today, so that was fun. And I'm now getting to the age where I can say that with like some authority, I think, anyway. But I've been told by people older than me that I'm not old, but anyway, it's up to them. I'll let them decide. Now, for the last couple of tracks, I'm going to go back to Community, which was, I have to say, a favourite in my house. It's a comedy, American comedy show. It actually had Donald Glover in it, who has gone on to be like very famous with the whole rap Childish Gambino guy. But one of the good relationships in the show was between him and another character, Abed. Now, we don't have time to break down Community and what it was and what it wasn't, but like anything, it's aged a little bit, I'll say that. But this song is the, between two of the characters on the show. I enjoy it. That's it. That's it. That's the whole story. I've just got to wake up the CD player. 1 second. Here we go. Turn that one off. One of the other bonuses about becoming a presenter/volunteer at the radio station is you learn how to work the audio technic stuff, which is what I'm sort of doing right now. My CD player went to sleep, which is fair.
1: I did a bit.
0: I abandoned it. All right, here we go. Are you ready?
2: Donde? Mr. La Biblioteca. Me llamo T-Bone, la araña discoteca.
3: Discoteca, muñeca, la biblioteca. 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
2: Manteca, bigote, gigante, pequeño. 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
3: Buenos días, me gustas papas frías. Bigote de la cabra, es Camarón Díaz. Yeah, boy, boy.
2: Yeah.
3: What?
4: It's 2009.
2: Word.
0: You're welcome. Okay, that was it. That's the real thing today. I'm going to switch it on over to some fresh air and some fresh brains. So stick around and we're going to do a little interview with a community group in about 10 or so minutes. But for now, let's listen to some awesome community soundtrack. Anyway, catch us later. Have a lovely Friday.

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1: It's something you can be part of. 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
0: This means that you would be helping spread the word, you talk about the Forge Institute, you help decide workshop directions, assist with events, and you become a voice that other young people can actually relate to.
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0: All right, you're on 3MDR 97.1 FM, and that was Emma Donovan singing Grandma's Hands, which is a cover, I believe. Welcome to 11:12 a.m. on a Friday, and this is our dedicated fresh air hour. So that means not only does the air smell fresh, it's also an hour dedicated to people under the age of 25. And our regular presenter is unable to be here, so you have got someone slightly more vintage than 25 today, and my name is Tanya. We have a special little segment to kick off the hour here, as I have a lovely interview lined up right now, and they're on the line, Linda, who is from a special program called L2P. So, hello, Linda.
1: Hi, Tanya. Thanks for having me on.
0: Yeah, no worries. So I thought maybe you could take me through what L2P is, because I'm not sure I have any idea.
1: Okay. So L2P stands for Learner to Probationary Licence. It's a TAC-funded community program. It helps people that don't have somebody dedicated to help them get their 120 hours up, and it hooks them up with a volunteer.
0: That's a really important program by the sounds of it. And so I am now very past my years of driving, but as a young person getting your license, to have someone actually help you get those hours, that's amazing. Mm. Because financially, I know this personally, that I've moved out of home before I was even 18. And So to get my license, I had to actually move home for 6 months to gain the hours. And It was the worst to have to go back to do that.
1: Yeah.
0: And so your program, L2P, it's funded by TAC, which is Transport Accident Commission. And so basically 16 is year 10, year 11. And so when people can start training up, how does it work? So you're an Emerald.
1: So first of all, you know, you get your learner permit, and if most people get taught by their parents or by their uncle or somebody in their family to help them get their hours up, they might have some professional lessons to begin with. If you don't have somebody in your life that can help you with supervising hours and you've just turned 16, then you will have to wait till 21

0: Now, the young people, once they are eligible for the LTP program, they will also be qualified to have professional lessons. So we're not throwing them straight in with a volunteer with no dual controls. It's they get professional lessons, and the driving instructor will sign them off saying that they are safe enough to drive without dual control car.
1: Right.
0: So we've obtained a car. We got a car. We got some funding from the Bendigo Bank, which is awesome.
1: Oh, that's
0: Lions
1: awesome.
0: Lions Club tipped in, and another driving school, Drive Smart, tipped in some money as well. So we've bought a brand new car that meets all of the requirements. It's 5-star rating, and it's a hybrid, so it's environmentally friendly. It can handle the hills. It'll be located in Cockatoo.
1: Yeah.
0: And once they register and they're accepted, then they'll be teamed up with a volunteer and they'll start be able to get in their hours up.
1: Oh, that's so good. And so tell me about the eligibility, because obviously you're in Emerald and you mentioned Cockatoo, so that's sort of, you know, that's an area where it's a bit harder for kids to get around anyway. So tell me, what do you have to do to be eligible to be in the LTP program with you guys?
0: Well, it's more the Dandenong Ranges, Emerald and District, really. So anywhere in there that we can grab the car and pick them up from their home.
1: Yep.
0: And take them for, say, a 45-minute drive to an hour's drive around town, going, you know, and just getting their experience up. The volunteers, I just want to say... I'll go for the qualifications. So they need to be between 16 and 21, have a learner permit, and not have somebody that can help them drive and get their hours up.
1: Yeah.
0: Which is a lot of people.
1: Yeah. And so I would say at 16 as well, sometimes if you're a person that maybe doesn't have someone to help you, you know, get your license, you might not have someone to help you do other things. And so I guess if you're any age listening to the radio right now and you know someone who's vulnerable, or you know people who work in like spaces where they meet teenagers that might need a bit of help, mention the program to them. Because I think I grew up in a rural area and it would have been amazing to get someone to help me get my license in that way, because I wouldn't have had to return back to like a place that wasn't particularly safe, to be honest. So basically, they need to have be in the age group, and they need to be needing help, basically, is what I'm hearing.
0: Yeah.
1: And have their learner's permit.
0: Yeah.
1: And now it's been a while since I've gotten my learner's permit, but is it still a fairly simple process where you go online and do a test online and that sort of thing to get your L plates, I believe? I'd have to check. But what I'll do is...
0: I can tell you. You can... book an appointment at Vic Roads and do a test at the Vic Roads office. Since COVID, they've introduced an online program. It's a bit more complex.
1: Okay.
0: It still will, if you follow that process, you can get your L's that way. But you still need to go into Vic Roads with your ID and they'll issue you your learner permit.
1: Yeah.
0: And the logbook, you can either use a book logbook where you record the hours, or you can use the Learner Permit app now, which means that you can record the hours. The good thing about the app, if you lose your logbook, then you have to start again, whereas the app, even if you lose your phone, it's all stored in the cloud, which is so much better.
1: Yeah, okay. Yeah, that does sound good, because you don't want to lose that time spent and have to redo things. Now, if anyone's just tuned in, you're listening to 3MDR 97.1 Fresh Air, which is dedicated to young people, and I'm talking to Linda, who is part of a program called L2P, and you're the project manager at Lions, which is a lovely community organisation who helps facilitate the program. Now... you're out and about today because this is like the launch day for L2P for you guys. Is that correct?
0: Yes, it is. We've got Star Mail coming to the Emerald Secondary College this afternoon. Emerald Secondary College have an expo on today, and we have a stand at the expo. So if you want to come along and check us out, that would be really great.
1: Yeah. Oh, so that's a careers expo.

0: For kids in high school.
1: Absolutely.
0: Yeah, those things are so great because, like, you can chat to all the people that can help you at that age, basically. So hopefully you get some people along to, because I know that if I lived in Emerald or in the hills at this age, I would definitely be very interested in having my license, because the buses and trains are good, but it's sort of like a superpower when you're growing up to be able to have your independence and get places when you need to, especially for work and study and whatever you've got happening. So maybe
1: Well,
0: Lynn, is
1: yeah,
0: it, yeah.
1: sorry, this is one of the things that the young people can do is if they do have a job that they need to get to, say on a Saturday, is that they can organise for the volunteer to pick them up from home, drive around a bit and drop them off at work.
0: Oh, that's
1: So we can
0: amazing.
1: assist, yeah, we can assist in that way as well. As an ex-driving instructor, that's what I used to do, is I pick people up, drive them around, drop them off at work or school. And it just helps with that process as well.
0: That's perfect. And so, Linda, obviously you're the manager. So tell me your have you said you were a driving instructor before, but tell me about what the program, do you also still volunteer as a driving instructor through LTP, or
1: Yeah,
0: how does that all work?
1: so back in 1988, I had a very serious, no, what was it, 1987, I had a very serious motorbike accident where I broke both my wrists
0: Oh, I'm
1: and I
0: so
1: was in
0: sorry.
1: rehab for 2 years and I had no hands.
0: Far
1: And I
0: out.
1: was really annoyed at people not knowing about how to watch out for motorbikes. So I just driving instructor to teach everybody, and it was something that I could do sitting in the passenger seat learning how to do that, and it was a job I could do with weak hands. So it was really good in that point of view, and I did that for a few years until I had kids. Since then I've been in the training role, and for the last 15 to 20 years I've been teaching road rules to people that are disadvantaged. So that's my passion as well. People that don't know how to read or write, I've helped them get their learner permit.
0: That's
1: I'm an
0: amazing.
1: NDIS, I'm an NDIS registered provider now, which means that I support a lot of neurodiverse people get their ELs that otherwise wouldn't be able to. And also, currently, in about 2 weeks' time, I've decided to reapply, resit my driving instructor's license, and I graduate in 2 weeks, so I will be a qualified
0: You'll be
1: driving
0: back on as an
1: instructor again.
0: instructor.
1: I'll be back on,
0: So I guess
1: So.
0: with the Lions helping run LTP, obviously you guys are out there spreading the word today at a little youth expo or careers expo for the secondary college. How big is your pool of volunteers, and do you need any more adult volunteers to help teach kids to drive?
1: Oh, absolutely. The more the merrier. They only need to give about 1 to 2 hours a week or less if they want. It's really up to them. And as long as you're over 21 and you hold a full Victorian licence, the volunteers will get a free police check, children's check and a driving history check as well. And once they've got all of that and they've ticked all the boxes, they will be part of a training day, which TAC will come and deliver that training to help everybody get up to speed with the road rules and also know how to behave and what to do with the young person. So it's very strict. The car will have a breathalyser in it and it will have a dash cam. So it's very secure, and they're very thorough with this. So any volunteers out there that want to help young people, and again, what a volunteer can do is go, hey, let's pick up the young person. I need to get something in Bunnings in Narre Warren. So rather than use their own petrol, they can use the LTP car, drive down to Narre Warren. The young person gets their hours up. The volunteer gets to pick something up at Bunnings and they drive home. So the car is provided by TAC. Well, we've bought it, but it's under their banner. It's got the logos and everything on it, and
0: So it's nice and visible then.
1: yeah, so there's no expense to any volunteer and there's no expense to any young person to have this experience.
0: Right, so it's free to sign up as a volunteer. You're doing a good thing there, and you're like, and then as the younger person, it's also free to
1: Free all
0: use.
1: around.
0: Yeah, and so all they need to do then is really just get their L's and get in touch with you, sort of thing. And
1: Yes.
0: how do they do that? You have a website?
1: Yes, they go on to Lions Club Emerald
0: Lions
1: Facebook
0: Club.
1: page.
0: And then contact.
1: We've got a lot of, posts that we've been posting over the last couple of weeks, and there's a flyer on there with a QR code. So they just simply scan the QR code either for the volunteer or for the learner, and that will take them to a registration form. Once they receive that, the process goes to get all of the checks that they need.
0: Yeah. Oh, that sounds, it's so such a vital service. And so I guess how long have you been involved with it now, Linda, this particular LTP Lions program?
1: Well, I joined the Lions Club late last year, and somebody mentioned wanting to reach out to young people that the Lions Club hadn't had much success in doing that. And I mentioned the LTP program would be a great opportunity. The Lions Club not only want to get involved in this LTP program, they've wanted to get involved in young people and help young people out for a very long time but haven't known how to do it.
0: Yeah.
1: So this is a perfect in to let the young people know that the Lions Club there is to support them. For instance, we have a ute, and so if we were driving along with a young person in the car and they started talking that they needed to move house, then we can go, hey, we've got a ute, we can help you. So all the volunteers really want to support the community, especially the young people. And the more young people know about the Lions Club, I think the better, because it is such a great organisation that is really willing to want to help the community.
0: Oh, that's so great. And so maybe in the future, like obviously you're just launching today, but if you had any young people that went through with you and were willing to chat on the radio, we could interview them and tell them, you know, they could tell us how it went, and then they're a sort of voice for the program as well then. Because, yeah, it sounds really awesome. So is there anything else we need to cover? Basically, if you're a young person between 16 and 21 and you need help to get your hours up, to get your license, there is a program that can help you, and it's being run by the Lions Club in Emerald and District. Linda here is in charge of all of that, and she's running a really cool expo. Well, she's part of a cool expo today, but you just need to get in touch with the Lions on their Facebook and have your learner's permit and then go from there. Eligibility-wise, how do you means test? Like, because I feel like I would be stressed to go, do I need this enough kind of thing? Like, how does the young person know? Obviously, they know if no one's teaching them to drive that they need help, but how do you guys sort that part out?
1: Well, when they apply through Vic Roads will ask them a series of questions about, you know, what their situation is. And I've got a parent at the moment that's wanting to enrol her young person in the program because she has another child that is autistic, and it's too difficult for her to teach her non-neurodiverse person to teach with an autistic child. That's her responsibility. So that's really challenging for her. So she's going through the application process at the moment. I'm learning about this as I go, and when you apply for the application, as I said, there's a series of questions that you can ask that are asked. And if you can show that you don't have anybody in your life that can dedicate a lot of time to helping you drive, then and you've got your learner permit and you're under 21, then that should be fine.
0: Yeah. Okay. So, yeah, I feel like basically it's you fill out the questions and go from there. But it sounds like if you've gone, oh, I really need my license and I need help and there's no one to help me, or even if you're a parent with children with different needs, by the sound of it, there's like a lot of different ways that maybe you could access it depending on what your life situation is. And things are so hard all around sometimes growing up, and so this sounds like a really cool way. So good. Do you guys basically, from here, we've been on the radio now chatting about this, you're on 3MDR for 20 minutes, and we had a few people message in, and someone said that it sounds like a really brilliant initiative. So
1: awesome.
0: At 3MDR, we will make a little social post about this later and, get everything together in one space so people can click through to you. Basically, as well, if you wanted to give me an elevator pitch, Linda, like what do you love about running this program, and what do the volunteers get about it? Just give me a kind of roundup, and then, I'll let you get back to your busy day.
1: Well, I'm really passionate about road safety because of my experience. It's been in my blood since that time. So this is a great opportunity to not only help young people, but also really teach road safety. Like, it's a really important thing. So that's really important to me. So I see this as a great opportunity for volunteers to get involved in that as well. Mm. And also, you know, young people that are trying to get a job or trying to get to school or trying to get a career up and running, trying to visit their friends, that I don't want them to wait till they're 21.
0: Yeah, you want them to get out there.
1: Yeah, spend the 2 years from 16 to 18 to get your hours up, and then at 18 get your licence. By the way, also the LTP program will support them if they need it with the day of the test. They will have a professional with them if
0: they need it. Oh, that's so nice. Yeah, because the anxiety and learning that comes with getting on the road, especially as well in the Dandenongs, we have, you know, quite a distinct driving style out here, and so having someone, a volunteer who's lived here, sitting with you to help navigate some of those gravel roads and curves and hills and things like that, like learning about the time of day, all of that stuff, it's like very important. So
1: sure.
0: Yeah, well, thank you so much for coming on the radio to chat about it, and maybe we can have you on again soon as the program progresses through the year, if you had anyone that wanted to.
1: I'd love that, Tanya. Yeah. So I just want to say, if you are a young person that is struggling to get your hours up, go to our Facebook page and have a look at the flyer that's there and scan the QR code, start the registration process. If you're a volunteer that thinks this is fabulous and you want to help young people, then there's also another QR code that you can scan for a volunteer. So either way, we'd love to hear from you.
0: Yeah, that sounds amazing. So thank you so much for joining us. And I'm just going to go now to some of our middle of the show announcements. But you've been listening to Linda from the Lions Community Group talk about L2P, getting young people on the road who need a little bit of help. So thank you so much. And you're on 3MDR.
2: As a young person, a lot of us feel like there aren't many spaces that are actually for us. Everything's either loud, competitive, online, or it just doesn't feel like a safe space to make mistakes in. The Forge exists because being creative shouldn't feel lonely. It's a place where you can hang out, make things, fail, try again, and not feel any judgment. You don't have to explain yourself here. You're allowed to be quiet or take space to figure things out. The Forge is about connection through creativity. It's about building something together instead of trying to do it all on your own.
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2: Another inspirational story courtesy of 3MDR. Master Frederick Bartsby explains just what inspired him to win gold at this year's Olympic Games in the low jump. Frederick?
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0: Do they ever hear the cry of a world that's passing by? 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
2: 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Yeah you, Steve.

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0: I still don't know whether we ought to sing Mac the Knife, though.
1: Well, why not, honey? It's a great song.
0: Well, I agree. I love the song, but my goodness, it's been done so much.
1: Just because people, you know, they play it over and over again, they don't know. They're trying to figure out what it means.
0: Yeah, I'm with them. I don't know what it means either.
1: Well, I tell you what, Donna, you sing it, uh-huh. And I'll explain it. You see, I belong to the teenage set.
0: Oh, you do? All right, you better talk plain. Ready?
1: Yep.
0: Oh, the shark has
1: what?
0: Pretty teeth, dear.
1: Uh-huh.
0: And he shows them
1: how, Donna?
0: Pearly white.
1: That's my name, Pearly Mae.

0: And hello, folks. You're listening to Swell Dames. This is the program where we love to celebrate those wonderful female singers of the 1930s, 40s, 50s, and thereabouts. Today we're going to celebrate, oh, wow, what a start to the show. Talking about celebrating, great start to the show, courtesy of my co-pilot here, Dale. He's doing a presentation today on the wonderful, the magnificent Pearl Bailey. We just heard Pearl there kicking the show off. So good morning to Dale.
1: Good morning, Ross.
0: How are you doing?
1: I'm doing well. It's a beautiful day outside, a lovely winter sun.
0: I'm glad to hear that you got yourself out of bed to enjoy it today, yes, too. That's good.
1: Just managed.
0: Yes. And right next to the wonderful and handsome Dale is the wonderful and handsome Warren. How are you today, Warren?
2: Look, I'm very well. I'm wondering why we're in here when it's such lovely weather outside.
0: Well, we're here to put out some wonderful music for our keen listeners today, because I'm really looking forward to today's program. Not only have we got what we try and do each week is celebrate femininity and the wonderful female singers, and the little mini theme today is going to be along those lines, but the main theme today, it will be Pearl Bailey. And there is one singer who really did celebrate the fact that she was a woman. We're going to hear a bit more about the wonderful Pearl. Pearl had this wonderful lust for wealthy things. It comes across in her songs, wealthy things, you know, the smart life and whatever, but she also had a wonderful lust for lust as well. So I think we'll hear more about the wonderful Pearl a little bit later on.
2: And I think that version of Mac the Knife might top Bobby Darin's version.
0: Oh, you think so? Because you did say earlier today that you were a big fan of the Bobby Darin. Yeah. I like the Ella Fitzgerald version, which she forgets the lyrics.
1: The words.
0: Yeah. And the Louis Armstrong. I think it's just one of those great songs, you know. And I'm glad that Pearl went to that extra effort there with Diana Shore to explain what the song's about, too.
1: I had no idea that Mac the Knife was such a gentleman.
0: Yeah, he's such a nice guy. Yeah.
1: Such a gentleman because of he wore gloves.
0: Yeah, he did, yes.
1: Essentially.
0: Yes, he probably attired himself in a tuxedo too.
1: Possibly.
0: Yeah, and that's what I like about doing this show with Dale and Warren, is because when I come here on the morning and we sit down in front of the microphones, it's really nice to look across the bench and see two fine-looking gentlemen wearing tuxedos. And this show is so classy, it's like a room full of tuxedos.
1: We could get tux into the title somehow.
0: Somehow, we'll do that.
1: But anyway, Warren, you were saying that song was based on a book.
2: Yeah, a book called The Threepenny Opera.
0: Yes.
2: Yeah. A novel, and
1: was that sort of like a one of the Pulp Fiction? Was it a
2: Pulp Fiction? And the chap who wrote it, a very fine playwright.
0: Was that Brecht?
2: Yeah, Bertolt Brecht.
0: Yeah.
1: Oh, really?
0: Yes.
2: Yeah.
0: Yes.
2: And they converted that into the musical.
0: Yep, and Kurt Vile did the music, yeah. I like that performance. That's actually from the one we just heard is from a TV show. It's from the Diana Shore Chevy show. Mm-hmm. It was from 1960, and I like that version a lot. There's so many great duos, and I think Dale's picked out a cracker for us today. Duos with Pearl Bailey. She sang with just about everyone on their TV shows, and she upstages everyone, really. I think she's really quite amazing when you see her as a performer. But I think Diana Shore really steps back, you know, deliberately so, to give full rein to the magnificent Pearly May, and carries the song right through to its end, and we have that wonderful comedic sort of presence of Pearly May.
1: Just on performance.
0: Yes,
1: there's a performance, a video of her doing That's Life at Madison Square Garden, which I've put up on the website, swelldames.net.
0: Mm-hmm.
1: So when in a couple of days, when we put the show up properly on the internet, that song will be featured as well. But it's quite remarkable because Madison Square is famous for the boxing, you know, lots of the boxing tournaments.
2: It's also a circular building.
1: Yeah, it is, except for but the stage
2: it's on,
1: is not
2: it's
1: circular.
2: On Madison Square,
1: but the stage is really large. that they have her performing on, and it's just her on this stage with nothing else, no other trappings on the stage whatsoever. It's just, just a flat stage, nothing on it, and she uses the whole of that stage, and it is double the size, triple the size of a boxing ring, like the stage that they've got her on. And the orchestra's sitting in off to the side in the pit, or in the other rows, and she delivers That's Life, and again all that, you know, all that chatter and everything that she brings to those songs is evident in that.
0: I think she invented a style of performance that's quite unique, and I think it's to do, we'll talk about it later, but it's to do with her singing and her spiel, you know, the way she interrupts her songs with her spiel, and it's just really affectionate and very warm and very strong, very strong performer. Now, we're not going to hold you up, folks. We don't have to wait until next week to see this performance at Madison Square, because we're actually going to play That's Life on the show today too. Madison Square Garden. No, we got from the Ed Sullivan Show.
1: Oh, okay.
0: So we've got that there as well. So that's a nice little teaser for watching the video. That version is very much a Vegas type performance, I think, that she does on the Ed Sullivan Show. All right, now I just want to, we're coming back to Pearlie May. But today, and I think thinking about Pearlie May, I think it would be nice with our little mini theme to again just talk about the wonderful joy that these female singers give us. You know, they really delight in being women. And today we're going to play those sort of songs where they do that. They're expressing that delight in being females. There won't be a series of torch songs or heartbreak songs, but I think this is where the singers revel in glamour, in confidence, in charm, and just a little bit of mischief too. And the first song I want to play is a great song by Peggy Lee, and I think in this song she sums it up perfectly when she sings, "I'm strictly a female." Let's hear Peggy Lee.

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I read Playboy magazine, 'cause I'm hip. 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

0: And she certainly is hip. A very nice bit of piece of chick wit, I would say there. Chick wit from Blossom Dearie from 1966, performing live at Ronnie Scott's Jazz Club in London. The song was written by Dave Fishberg and Bob Duren. Dave Fishberg is very, very much maybe an unknown songwriter, but a songwriter that I like a lot. He's got a very, very witty turn of phrase. He's sort of a modern-day Lorenz Hart, I think, in his approach to writing songs. We've played a few songs over the course of this journey, this well-named journey. But, that was Blossom in 1966. Prior to that, we had the silky, teasing, mock-serious, if you like, Eartha Kitt from 1957 with her song called A Woman Wouldn't Be a Woman. Okay. It comes from a Broadway show called Shinbone Alley, which came out in 1957 as well. And prior to that, we had the very sophisticated Peggy Lee, Enjoying Being a Girl. And that was a Rodgers and Hammerstein tune. Comes from a musical that they did, one of their later musicals, actually. It was a flower drum song from 1958. And that particular song, with its wonderful little beat, sort of a Latin beat, I think, Dale, with that one, comes from Latin A La Lee, which came out in 1960. She really does enjoy being a girl, but I think she also makes it sound like a highly developed art, I think, when she sings. All right.
1: I'm just looking at the notes there, Rossi, about that Shinbone Alley show.
0: Yes.
1: And which was based on Don Marquis's Archie and Mehitabel stories.
2: Archie and Mehitabel, yeah, they're wonderful.
1: What does that mean?
2: Well, they were a series of, he put about two or three books out. Archie is a cockroach.
1: Right.
2: And Mehitabel's a cat.
1: Ah, so it's the name of a character.
2: And, yeah. And Archie used to come into his master's office. He was a journalist, and he would jump on the letters of the typewriter, and he could only do caps, I think.
1: Right.
2: And but it's a wonderful. It's sort of written in blank verse, I suppose. Yeah. Great little reads.
1: Oh, really?
0: Is it hard to believe that in that musical Shinbone Alley, Eartha Kitt would have played the cat role? That's a bit hard to believe, isn't it?
2: I thought it might have been a song about the North Melbourne Football Club.
0: I think, wasn't Eartha Kitt once Catwoman in...
1: She was Catwoman. She was the third Catwoman.
0: The third one, okay.
2: She probably had the best purr.
0: Definitely.
1: Definitely had the best purr.
0: Now, talking about great purrs, let's hear a little bit about Pearl Bailey.
1: Yes, well, we mentioned Pearl Bailey last week, and so I thought, because we mentioned her last week, that I might just follow up on that and feature her this week. We did talk about the fact that she had won a Tony for her performance as Dolly Gallagher Levi in Hello Dolly. She was the matchmaker in the show.
0: She might have played against Cab Calloway in one of the production as well too.
1: Yeah, so she certainly was great friends with Cab.
0: Mm.
1: And that ran for 2 years, 67 to 69. So people are fond of saying that she's best remembered for that. But she had a 30-year career prior to that. So I'm not sure that she is best remembered for that. I think she has a lot of work that she's can hang a hat on prior to that. But that role, certainly, I think, and the winning the Tony will probably elevated her in the consciousness of the nation a little bit. At that point in time, she also used to travel with Louis Armstrong during the Second World War. Did the USO tours, which a lot of people, a lot of other artists, did as well. And she was appointed, ironically, as the ambassador of love by President Nixon in 1970. He, the president, being who oversaw the carpet bombing of Cambodia.
0: His cup overflowed with love, didn't it?
1: Yes. Ronald Reagan, later on in 1988, actually gave her the Presidential Medal of Freedom as well, which...
0: Yes.
1: was a great honour.
0: I think so. I think in terms of, you know, my recollections of her, I think of her as being a must-have guest on a lot of those variety shows that we've talked about before. Yeah. She would have sung in duos with, and we heard her with Diana Shore, but she sung with Bing Crosby and everyone.
1: Yeah.
0: And she pretty well upstaged them all too, I think.
1: Yeah, it was just, but we'll talk a little bit about that. I actually share a birth date with her. So she was born on the 29th of March, but back in 1918 as opposed to...
0: Is that your real birth date or the one...
1: Me.
0: Is that the fictitious one or the real one?
1: That's the real one.
0: That's the real one.
1: So she's 40 years younger than I. She was born in Newport News in Virginia, which was another legendary jazz singer was born there. Can we guess who?
0: Ella Fitzgerald.
1: Yes, indeed.
0: And I think, how is that one city can, you know, lay claim to giving the world culture such, you know, monumental icons?
2: And as far as authors go, William Styron.
0: William Styron, yes.
2: Who wrote Sophie's Choice was born there.
1: And America's Cup.
2: Yes, the Hampton Roads.
1: Cup overfloweth.
2: It does.
1: with talents. She had two sisters, Virgie and Eura, and a brother who was Bill Bailey. Willie Bill Bailey was his name, and he was
0: Did he come home?
1: I think he did come home. He was a tap dancer, and apparently, I haven't seen the movie, but apparently his story is revitalised in the movie Taps, which stars Gregory Hines, which came out in 1989.
0: He precedes Pearl as a major force in entertainment.
1: Yeah, indeed. And her parents were Reverend Joseph Bailey, and her mother was Ella May. She took the middle name May as well. And they were descended on both sides of the family from Cree Indians. So they had that... cultural heritage, if you like. She had no official music education. She learnt she says she learned it at the Pentecostal Holy Roller Church that they used to attend. So that was a childhood experience that she imbibed. And her father was a preacher at that church. But her parents divorced when she was quite young. She was only 4 years old, but the children divided their time between mum and dad as a result of that, so it wasn't one parent sort of dominating over the other. Her mother lived in Philadelphia. Her father lived in Washington, D.C.
0: Okay, so that's interesting because I think, you know, we've got that church background, and if she's in those two cities, she's also learning about stagecraft and entertainment through the nightclubs of those cities too,
1: indeed.
0: I think.
1: And of course she, in between those two cities, is New York.
0: Yes.
1: And she found herself in New York as well. She wins a talent contest at Guess Where, the Apollo Theatre in New York. In Harlem, in New York.
0: They must have been giving them away.
1: No, they must have been, because joined the queue. And she dropped out as a result of that from high school to pursue a career in vaudeville. So that was her inspiration there. Later on in life, though, she will go back to university and enter college at Georgetown University.
0: Which is a prestigious university.
1: It is indeed. She made her Broadway debut in 1946 in the all-black musical St. Louis Woman, which was produced by Johnny Mercer and Harold Arlen. And then there was a breakthrough role. So that was the breakthrough role, I should say, that took her from vaudeville to Broadway. Her debut also earned her the Donaldson Award as the best newcomer on Broadway that year. And she honed her distinctive style of entertaining through her nightclub act, which she performed with Cab Calloway at the Zanzibar nightclub on Broadway. So doing both kinds of music.
0: Yes.
1: You know, sort of...
0: this is what we see, I think, though, with her being that great all-round performer, you know, being the dancer, the singer, the comedian. She had it all, really, I think.
1: And that's where, you know, she starts to hone, if you like, that performance style that she has. You know, it's the banter with the audience and the ad-libbing in the songs, etc. She was known as Pearlie May by her fans and close friends at that stage. And her voice was described as, you know, throaty with a low growl, best suited to jazzy classics such as Toot Toot Tootsie Goodbye and Bill Bailey Won't You Please Come Home. The London Times described her throwaway style, as it would become known, seemingly haphazard, but a fact cunningly controlled lapses, but in fact cunningly controlled lapses of vocal concentration, causing the lyrics to disappear under a groundswell of mumbled monologue, which always slipped back into the rhythmic pattern of the song with unerring accuracy.
0: This, I think that the, her sense of rhythm control is really wonderful, and it gives, and that sort of that singing and then the spiel and then the singing again, all tied together nicely through the rhythm of the song, gives the songs a wonderful relaxed feel. I think that,
1: and I imagine her performances on the USO circuit were really tapping into all this as well. She would have been, you know, engaging the troops that way, and she does that throughout the 1940s. We mentioned Louis Armstrong, I think, who she played with, but and Cab Calloway, but Count Basie was another one who she toured with on those USO tours during World War II. So let's have a listen to her doing, I think we've got her doing Tootsie Goodbye and Bill Bailey.
0: Yes.
1: Ross.
0: Okie dokie.

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0: Monday nights, 7 till 8, join Dr. Watson, that's me, on Bring Down the Birds. Each show, I feature a bird of the week and usually some other interesting facts about what's happening in the natural world around us. And I play a great range of music to help you unwind for the evening. 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
1: And just before that little break, we had two wonderful tunes from Pearly May Bailey. Dale.
2: Yes, Tootsie Goodbye is what we started with, and then Bill Bailey, Won't You Please Come Home.
1: We mentioned before that her older brother, Bill Bailey, was actually called Bill Bailey. That was his real name. Bill Bailey once got arrested once, and...
3: Only the once.
1: Yeah. Maybe not. Yes, maybe. I wanted to be nice and gentle with Mr. Bill Bailey. But Bill Bailey, the judge did say, Bill Bailey, you're not going home.
3: Boom, boom.
1: And, of course, Tootsie, what did we think of when we hear that song, Warren?
4: I'm not too sure.
1: We always think of Al Jolson, of course.
4: Oh, right. Yeah,
1: yes, yeah, yeah. As we were saying earlier today.
4: Goodbye.
2: Yes. Something along those lines.
1: Something along those lines, yes. And that's that was, I think for a lot of people like their films, appears in The Jazz Singer, the 1927 film that burst through the sound barrier, if you like, with Al Jolson. All right, the song itself was written in 1922, so it's one of those oldies that we love playing here on Swell Dames. Dale.
2: Well, a bit more on Pearl. Well, she's conquered nightclubs, she's conquered Broadway and vaudeville. What's left, Ross?
1: Television.
2: And film. And so her first movie is with Paramount, and the film was Variety Girl, in which she sings the song, which becomes one of her signature numbers, Tired, in the 1950s. And she played important roles also in two all-black major studio musicals. She plays Frankie in Carmen Jones in 1954, and Carmen Jones was an updated version of the opera Carmen, which also starred Harry Belafonte. She then played Maria in George Gershwin's Porgy and Bess, which also starred Sidney Poitier. So you get a sense of the people that she's working with now. She really in that top echelon of black performers in the 1950s. She also later played the role of Aunt Hagar in the movie St. Louis Blues, alongside Mahalia Jackson, another swell dame that we haven't yet featured. Eartha Kitt was also in that movie. Nat King Cole, another person in that movie. And then she also appeared quite memorably as the character Madame Fleur in Truman Capote's musical House of Flowers. So the presidents loved her. She received the featured performance at President Dwight D. Eisenhower's inauguration in 1957. So that in itself was a mark of respect for her. And obviously as part of that, entertained guests at the White House. We mentioned Hello Dolly, and so it was probably the height of her career, or sort of the pinnacle, if you like, of her career then. She has to actually, we said it ran for 2 years, and she had to give up the role because she had heart problems, so unfortunately. So then we mentioned TV, Ross, television. She had her own variety show in 1971. And she also played a support role in the sitcom Silver Spoons, which is not a show that I remember. And she continued with her cabaret singing as well during that period of time. In a personal life, she'd been married 3 times early on with no great success, but her fourth marriage is an enduring one. It is with Louis Belson,
1: drummer.
2: Who is a drummer, a well-known drummer at the time. And so he often backed up Pearl musically.
1: I think he also worked as her musical arranger and, you know, conductor too later in her career as well.
2: Yeah, and it was an interracial marriage as well, so that was you know, quite significant and not that common at that time. And but this was a marriage that lasted well over I think 40-odd years.
1: Yes.
2: Until her death in 1990. So
1: Just on that interesting sort of point about the interracial relationships, a lot of people think of that when Louis Armstrong and Bing Crosby performed together and released a few records, that was the first time that black singers sang with white singers. You know, they used to try and keep them segregated. But actually, in the late 40s, I think Frank Sinatra did a duo with Pearl Bailey, and it's a record I'm hunting down. I haven't heard it. It's called A Little Learning Is a Dangerous Thing, and I'd love to hear it. I think it was one of those records that was actually released and then
2: withdrawn. Back.
1: I think it might have been, yes. I'm not sure, but I'd like to find it. So her role in opening up racial relationships within the USA is very important.
2: So she said of her USO tours that one of her favourite performers was Bob Hope, that she really enjoyed working with Bob Hope on those tours. She does, she was a humanitarian, and so she was political and very hard not to be if you were a prominent black performer in the 1960s, but she was appointed as a special ambassador to the United Nations by Gerald Ford. So all these presidents, it's good PR for a president to be seen with Pearl Bailey.
1: Yeah, and that also brightens up the White House too. Yeah. If you can get Pearl to come along and do a couple of songs, it's a lot of fun.
2: And as part of that, she visited and performed for a number of world leaders, including Anwar Sadat in Egypt. He was later assassinated, you might remember. The former Shah of Iran, King Hussein of Jordan, a couple of the others that she was meeting with and performing for. But she also addressed a special session of the United Nations as well, and actually she was scheduled to speak to the United Nations again in 1990, just a few days prior to her death. Didn't get to do that, obviously. She was very concerned. She was active in raising awareness for AIDS when that broke in the 1980s, I should say. And she also was very much inspired to highlight the plight of children in refugee camps, and so she visited camps in both Palestine and Africa as part of that.
1: She's a remarkable woman.
2: She was. And she says, so when a UN delegate criticised her for being more an entertainer than a... described her as a mere entertainment, she said... I am here for my business and the love of the entire world, because I love God, I love truth, and I want to see peace on earth, was her response to that criticism.
1: And that sort of criticism doesn't fly very well here in the swell dames realm.
2: Not at all.
1: To be someone like Pearl Bailey to be considered an entertainer, well, that's high praise.
2: Yeah. So we mentioned going back to Georgetown. So what happened with that was in 1978 she was given an honorary degree by the university, Georgetown. So she received the honorary degree and then said, "I'm coming back," and she returned and then spent 5 years returned to college and then spent 5 years studying a Bachelor of Arts in Theology.
1: Very impressive.
2: Yes, and she was, I think, 67.
1: Oh, really?
2: At that stage, she did that. She also majored in French, and when she was asked why did she switch from French to theology, she said, "Because it is easier to know the Lord than it is to know French."
1: There we go. Yes.
2: She wrote 6 books. 3 of them were memoirs, and they're filled with homespun wisdom ranging from cooking to child rearing to her book Between You and Me. She did, with Louis Belson, adopt 2 children. So they didn't have so they adopted 2 children.
1: Yes.
2: And I think her daughter was also a singer. If you look her up, you'll find her. She's much more a modern
1: jazz singer.
2: No, not jazz, more sort of pop.
1: Okay.
2: Yeah. We mentioned she had heart problems, and she dies from heart failure at the age of 72. 2,000 people attended the funeral in Philadelphia, which she was visiting, where she died because she was visiting her, not because she was visiting her sisters, but she was visiting her sisters at the time after she was, she'd had a knee operation and was recovering from that. So
1: I'm not surprised that her heart gave out, considering the amount of energy she put into her performance.
2: Just a couple of other awards that she did win. In 68, she received the March of Dimes Annual Award, and in 97, which I'm not sure what that was.
1: Well, that's a telethon. I think it's something that Jerry Lewis might have instigated.
2: Oh, okay.
1: It's one of those TV telethon, you know, for charity.
2: Right, and in 1972, the Heart of the Year Award from the American Heart Association, because she'd been obvious. The Women's International Centre presented the Living Legacy Award to Pearl Bailey in 1989, and we mentioned the Presidential Medal of Freedom from Ronald Reagan in 1988. So
1: I'm a little bit flabbergasted and exhausted from now knowing all this stuff about the wonderful Pearlie May. I think what an amazing life and woman she was. I think that's wonderful. And just talking about amazing women, I got a lovely message here from our good friend Marit, and she says she's bopping to the tunes and is helping, the tunes are helping her to warm up after a cold swim in the bay.
2: Ooh.
1: Thanks, boys. It's from
2: all right, well, we better get cracking with a couple more tunes, Ross.
1: Yes.
2: So let's kick off this next bracket with Tired.
1: Okay.
2: Song.
1: And this
2: that
1: is her,
2: one of her standards.
1: This is a breakthrough song for her.

general idea. I am tired. I am in the wrong place too. You know, what am I doing in this studio? Well, I just passed by and heard Todd playing. Do you know I'm in the wrong place? I thought this was my recording session. This is Louis' recording session. The music sounds so good though. I think I'll stay here at least sing four more bars and enjoy myself while I'm here. Come and think about it, you know something else? I don't know nobody here. They certainly look like nice fellas though, and they keep playing the song. Maybe they expecting me to come in later. Yeah, it's a long wait, but I'm trying to wait for a few more bars, and then I'll sneak in on them so I can live the life of Cindy Lou and do the things that I know she do. I'm tired, mighty tired of... You know, I don't know all these boys personally, honey, but I certainly would like to thank them very much for letting me drop in on this session. I've enjoyed myself so much. It sounds good, too. Wait a minute, I'll close the doors.

It takes two, takes two. You know, somehow it always takes two. And I'm with you. Yeah! Back up!

0: old Argentine. I don't know which one it is, Argentine, Argentine, either one, darling. It takes a boat to get there. It's in South America, and it's so, so very Spanish, I mean to tell you.
1: And it's so, so Spanish, she says, Dale.
2: What are you plumping for, Ross? Argentine or Argentine?
1: Depends on how many cocktails I've had, I think. I'm not sure. I'm never sure. Interchangeable. And as she said, who cares?
3: Potato, potato. Yes. Tomato, tomato.
2: Yes. All that. That was I Love My Argentine from Pearl Bailey from 1958. Prior to that, we had Takes Two to Tango, which is a bit of a classic.
1: Mm-hmm.
2: From 1952, and we started with Tired, which was 1945.
1: I don't know if I've ever heard anyone so energetic try to put over a song called Tired like she did. All right, no, wonderful, wonderful singer. I think we're just rounding off our Pearl Bailey. Anything else you want to add about Pearl? The wonderful?
2: No, I just kind of followed a little bit on from our comic singers
1: yes.
2: of last week.
1: But yes.
2: Sort of interesting in between, isn't she?
1: She is, and I think she's a great talent. I think she's one of those, every song that she sings, for some reason it sounds autobiographical, you know, it's really coming from the heart. She's a great storyteller. I think there's something rather unique about her. She's one of those singers that has not at all, like Eartha Kitt, has not aged at all. I think she's just a perennial talent.
2: Now, just a bit of an update for our listeners. Paula won't be in today, so we're going to run a little bit over.
1: Mm-hmm.
2: And we're going to play a few more songs out of the little sub-theme that Ross has got running.
1: Yes, it just and I think Peggy Lee summed it up very nicely. I'm strictly a female, not me, but Peggy Lee is. And I think a great one to continue that little theme with is this track from the wonderful Sarah Vaughan.

0: Yeah, some very playful flirtation there from Rosemary Clooney, dancing around with the harpsichord in the background. Not often you hear the harpsichord,
1: no,
0: but...
1: No, isn't often. No. The Addams Family is about the...
0: Yes.
1: That's right. Yes. The one that comes to mind.
0: Yeah, nice to hear it on the program. And before that, we had the Divine One, Sarah Vaughan, with a very, very seductive, confident sort of tune. And she was Lola from the stage show Damn Yankees. And I think we're just about winding down. It's been a beaut show today. I very much enjoyed listening to those tracks you selected, Dale. Pearly May is one of my favourites, and great to hear her stuff today.
1: And just to remind folks, if you go to swelldames.net, you will find some other little tidbits about Pearl and all our other swell dames, in fact.
0: It is a treasure trove of wonderful, wonderful stuff there. You'll find gems that you've never seen before, never heard about before, on swelldames.net. All right, it's goodbye for me. Going to play one more track. This is a tune coming up from, this is Helen Merrill, and it's You're So Nice to Come Home To. It's from 1954. Going to end up the show with that. So it's goodbye from me.
1: A dirty from me.
2: And very much a goodbye from me.
0: Adios, folks.

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sad but true, of the good doctor, Dr. W.B. Angus. Now the good doctor had found a way to make his fame and fortune. He'd invented dehydrated swimming pools in the Nullarbor Plain. Just add water. Now the good doctor was searching high and low across the sands for the essential ingredient. And then, far away in the distance, was it a bird? Was it a plane? Was it an oasis? Was it a mirage? No. It was a drinking well. And the doctor raced to the well and dived in. There he drowned. Which only goes to show that all good doctors should attend the sick, not the well.

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Well, happy Friday to all you good folk out there, all the good listeners. Thank you to the Reverend Stu. He's been texting already. Thank you. Appreciate it. Always too, Rev. You're right, it is the Beetle, Ray Beadle. Not Beetle, Beadle. Started off with Ray Beadle and the 4 Day Riders messing with the kids from Riding with Ray live album 2021, and then Bam Bam Whiskey from the same album, and then Ray Beadle, 4 Day Riders, and the King's Brothers, track called Twisted from Down Home Bebop. That might be better. Bebop. I might have written it down. Oh, no, it's Bebop. It should be. Yeah, I wrote it wrong. I'm thinking hopping along. There you go. So that came out in 2021. That's Ray Beadle, the 4 Day Riders, and the King Brothers. The King Brothers are the main, and Ray are the main people on that one. And the reason we played that run of Ray Beadle is we'll be having a chat to Ray at 3:30 today, and around about 4:15 we'll be chatting to Ash King, who's got a new solo album out, coming out, a few tracks. He's also part of the wonderful band that I really enjoy called Smokestack Rhino. He's the vocalist of that. He also plays guitar. He's an all-round nice guy, you might say. Yeah, I always enjoy having a chat to both of those. Ray's a bit shy. He's one of those guys that extraordinary amount of talent, but so humble about it. He's not one of these cool cats that has to tell you and self-promote. Not like me. He loves self-promoting a little bit. It's, if I don't do it, who else will? Saw Ray Beadle with Page Guitar Across the Bay. That was an amazing event, Guitars Across the Bay. A few years ago now, the lineup was extraordinary. Some of the cream of Australian guitarists, and Ray Beadle was there, and what he did was just mind-blowing. He decided to sit the bass player down, and he did the bass run as well as the lead guitar simultaneous. How do you do that? Other than being some sort of incredible genius. But also, Ray went over to Memphis, did the Memphis Challenge for the New South Wales crew. We sent Aaron Pollock. Both ended up in the final, grand final that year, both of them. So Australia well represented. There's a lot more about Ray internationally than that. That was just something he tried, I guess. I may ask him about that.

0: I'm ready to play. God, I'm confused, aren't we? Oh, I didn't even
1: Victoria's
0: put that on.
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0: There you go, totally confused.
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0: 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I played some Fats Waugh earlier on before the show started, quite a few tracks actually. Fats Waugh will be playing at Suki Lounge tonight. Get there at 8 o'clock, that's when I think they get on stage, and have a good night with an amazing band, locally brew, you might say, but with a shitload of experience. So I really enjoyed them as a live band years ago and saw them many, many times, and hopefully they're able to maybe not bring that energy but bring a different sort of vibe and be as brilliant as they always have been. And also Nisi Smith and Stuart Kuinga are playing at the Upway Belgrave RSL this Sunday, the 19th, between 1 and 4. Get up there and see Nisi. Nisi used to be part of the Fats Waugh Waugh harmonies, backing singers, but, you know, doing harmonies and all those sort of things. Another lass, I can't remember her name, but, yeah, when I first ever saw them, those harmonies were just amazing. So, yeah, go and catch Nisi and Stuart at the Upway Belgrave RSL this Sunday, the 19th. Get there at 1, they go to 4. So, yeah, hope you get up there and do some live listening. Live listening is probably where music really lives. I mean, background music in a car, it's not all that brilliant. You sort of can groove along, but sometimes I speed because of putting something a bit too upbeat. And I don't know, those social sort of things, you put one song on but it goes to another song, goes to another, you don't get the full experience of that sort of performer. So when you go to a live gig and it's just a different vibe, isn't it, live music, and it's the one artist and the one band or whatever, and you spend time with them and you get your own vibe happening and your own interpretations and your own experience. And, you know, it's live for you, and that's what live music does. It's something completely different. The Rev's gone. Bass player went and got a beer. You're right. Heck, that was cool. You remember seeing that, Rev, that bass run by Ray Beadle. That's an extraordinary experience to see somebody with that skill set. Anyway, a couple of tracks here. Bound to Get the Blues off the album Bound to Get the Blues, 97.1 FM. 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

97-point fun. Aren't we having fun yet? Yes, we are. Haven't been able to get hold of Ray on the phone, so that's a bit of a disappointment from my point of view. But that's fine. That's how it goes sometimes. I did chase it up by speaking to the promoter, so maybe we can fit that in later. I'm not sure. Anywho, Ray Beadle's going up to the Echuca Moama Winter Blues Festival. We were going to have a chat about it. Played a couple of tracks there from his latest album, or three tracks actually, Bound to Get the Blues from the Bound to Get the Blues album, Guitar and Reason from the same album, and Haunted Heart. And that was just Ray Beadle without the Four Day Riders or the King Brothers or any of that. That's just his stuff. Thanks, Rev, for all those little cryptic messages. Mate, my brain's not that quick anymore. I need to sort of get a crank to start it up some days. Anyway, I'm going to play a soft... God. There we go. I'm going to play a song from Smokestack Rhino because I'll be talking to Ash King later. Hopefully he'll answer. I'm sure he will. 97.Fun FM. It's always a hoot when people, you know, most of the interviews they do rock up for it, so I must admit it's not something unusual. Sometimes it happens and they're a bit delayed. I remember having a few conversations with people walking in the main street with the Reverend Stu. We're having a chat with Webby in the Stu show, which was Red to Blue years ago. And we were talking to a woman, and a llama was walking past her, and she sort of started talking about the llama. And, of course, we spoke to both Stu and myself, spoke to Lloyd Spiegel in the middle of a typhoon. So, and yeah, all sorts of things can happen with mobile phones. And anywho, look, do I sound like I'm bitchy? I'm not really. Smokestack Rhino, this is really cool. This is called Funky Tonight.

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6: This is 97.1 FM with the Webster on Ritz of Blue. Still haven't been able to make that connection, Mr. Beadle, so that interview probably won't go ahead today, so sorry about that, folks. Just play two tracks from Smokestack Rhino, Funky Tonight from Mojo Dojo 2024, and then Smokestack Rhino, Sugar Sweet Jackie 2026, their brand new single. How good's that? Straight off the press. And just had a request for a bit of Pray Pray to the Crow, yeah, from the same album, Pray, as in not praying to the Lord, pray as in eating. This is from Graham Lang's requests, the performers Gillian James and the Moonshine State. And this also looks like it's very, very much hot off the press as well. So thank you, Graham, for the suggestion. And let's go and do it. Gillian James, used to be with Catfish Voodoo. Very much appreciated band who did perform at some of our big gigs and all that sort of stuff.

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Say the money

lonesome day. Yes, the day has been a long, lonesome day. Yeah. That's why I ain't.

just one more thing, baby. Just one more little thing I will ask of you. Just one little thing.

me now, baby. I ain't doing

0: 97.1 FM, the web's on Red to Blue, and that's another Smokestack Rhino from the Clearwater. That was the title track, Clearwater. That was an EP they brought out in 2025. I do have the amazing vocalist of that band, Mr. Ash King, and he's also got a new album coming out. It's going to have 11 tracks. I've only got one at the moment, but that's okay. We can talk about it. He is going to be coming up this way. He lives in the Yarra Valley anyway, so when I say coming up, he's coming up to Sookie Lounge on Sunday, so he might even turn up tonight and see Fats Wawa revisited. How are you, Ash? How you doing?
1: How you going, Webster?
0: Good, mate. Good to hear your voice. Fats Wawa, likewise, do you remember them at all? Did you ever get to see them?
1: Didn't get to see them, but I remember the late, great Alex Legg telling me a lot about them, how good they were, and I saw that gig was advertised down at the Sookie. It was great.
0: Yeah, I'm going up tonight. It features Cam Wilders, of course, and Luke Weatherby, who's the lead vocal. When I first ever saw him, they just remind me of a very young Rolling Stones, like that much energy, you know what I'm trying to say?
1: Yeah, yep, absolutely.
0: I mean,
1: yeah,
0: I've
1: seen some videos popping up on the socials, and yeah, it looks great.
0: They had their own groove and all that sort of stuff, and I think that's what I love about Smokestack Rhino. Also got your own groove, found your own sound, and you do your own variations to your own themes. And I mean, you can't ask more than being an original.
1: Oh, too kind, man.
0: I don't know about the
1: being. We're just copying what everyone else has done.
0: Yeah, no, you're not. No, you're not. You're just adding your own flavour. Music's not like that. You know, you just can't copy it and expect the same result.
1: Yeah, yeah. Well, I think if you write about stuff in your own world, I suppose no one else can do that. Like, you're the expert on that. So,
0: well, you're the person that's living it. Yeah, you're the one that's living it. It's your life. Tell us about the new album, mate.
1: Yeah, so this one's a solo album.

0: for all the musos out there, Finn was at a studio called Head Gap, which unfortunately burnt down. Had a burger place next door, and Finn's been kind of working in a few different studios, and I've been working with him recording this throughout that time. So, yeah, it's come together well, and finally getting it out there on CD, first of all, just at gigs, and then online gradually throughout the rest of the year. So launching that on Sunday at Sookie on CD with full band, which is cool.
1: So when you say solo, do you have other people sort of doing harmonies and...
0: Yeah, so my older brother, Ben, he's a muso too, and bass player, singer. He does, he's in the Beatles tribute band, been doing that for a long time. But, I kind of asked him if he'd play bass on it, and he was good for that, and wrote all the bass lines and sang a couple of harmonies and stuff, which is awesome. And we have a hobby band with our dad, who's a muso. A piano player. We call the King Cats. We only play a few times a year. But the drummer in that band, Danny, great drummer. We joke that he's our long lost cousin. And we just gel, like, great kind of percussive drumming style. So he's played drums on it. And it's a bit different actually to, you know, the band like Smokestack with kind of heavier and more hard rock, where this is more dynamic and rootsy. So it's good to mix it up.
1: I've seen you do your solo stuff. I remember having a chat to you at Hillsville Sanctuary when you...
0: That's right, yeah. Went
1: up and had a bit of a yarn. I've seen you some of your solo stuff. It's obviously I've seen more of Smokestack Rhino lately, but, you seem to hold an audience quite well, mate. Like your storytelling, that's good as well. Should keep that up.
0: Yeah, it's like I've been doing, went over and did some gigs in WA last weekend, and it's definitely like, you know, when it's just you and an acoustic guitar at the gig, and then, you know, afterwards as well, it's a lot more, I suppose, personal in a way. So you tell more stories and just chat with the audience more in between songs. Not too much, of course, because they're here for, you know, they're there for music. It's good. It kind of like, you know, almost like gets you thinking a bit more about what it is you're doing, what you're doing.
1: It's sort of getting that blend right, isn't it? You know, storytelling and the music. But one of the things that Jeff Atchison told me once, because I asked him about his solo career, he said, the great thing about a band is you can hide out. He said, when you're doing solo, there's no rock to hide under.
0: Yeah, well, it's funny you mentioned Jeff, because when I first started seeing him play, it was with the Soul Diggers, but started going to solo shows that he was doing. And, along with probably Alex Legg, that was kind of like what got me... started playing more acoustic style on my own, more percussive style. And I had a guitar lesson once with Jeff where it was great. Like, it was just more like philosophy, actually. Like, he just said, just look at the guitar as if it's a thing that can make different noises and see what noises you can get out of it. And just a totally different approach to learning an instrument or relating to it even. Still love Jeff's playing. Amazing.
1: I, one of the things that sort of get me about solo work is that you're communicating a certain sound with some certain words to hopefully an audience. that helps. And you're communicating, and what they take out of it may not be what you intended.
0: Oh, I think that's the point. Yeah.
1: I think that is the point, isn't it?
0: Yeah. That's a great thing about it. And I watched because the Stones have got a new album out at the moment, and it's really good, actually. I don't know if you've heard it, but the production's great. The songwriting sounds really fresh. And, I saw this interview with Mick Jagger, and

0: Yeah, he was kind of saying that stuff in his songs, you know, some of it is autobiographical, but then other parts is kind of like you're playing a character or inventing bits, and like sometimes songs are, yeah, I think it's maybe a mix of those things with the way that I write tunes. And if you understand it as that, it can be quite freeing too, because, you know, you don't have to be defined totally as this is like who I am in this one thing that I've just created that I hope someone else cares about.
1: Yeah, I guess you've been around long enough to know it's not like that anymore. It's music is so important these days, particularly from people that are writing stories about, you know, certain aspects of life and maybe their interpretation of what they think's occurring right now. And that that may help solve some of people's anxieties, or maybe
0: even in themselves, you know, like
1: may create some anxieties, who knows. But what I'm trying to say is at a time when the world is looking shit and we've got some shit people running it, I think the communication ability and the stuff that comes out of live performance, be it solo or band, is so important right now.
0: Yeah, it's really great, like just singing and playing music and just practicing and learning music as well. Like you just lose yourself in it, and I know it sounds cliche, but it's really true. It's just like meditative, or, you know, just good.
1: And I think also when you're playing, you're doing a similar sort of thing to the people out there. You're giving them something that they can grab a hold to, even if it's just a giggle and a laugh and a whatever it is, you know. And that's what I think about live music, and you know, the AIs won't be able to emulate that's one great thing about live music. What we need now is a lot more live venues to start, or a lot more venues to put more live music on, because you know,
0: Sookie's been flying the banner high for that for a long time, which is great.
1: Yeah, unfortunately, we have lost quite a few over the years, but maybe it's a new time now where we can, you know, get the troubadours like yourself, you know, going to places where people actually want to sit and listen. You know, they don't want that beer smoky. Well, there's no more smoking anymore. I remember those days, though, where I used to go to the Corner Hotel and I couldn't hardly see the band because it'd just be a level of fog.
0: Yeah.
1: And it was a combination of smoke and something else.
0: Yes.
1: But, you know, even the last time I went there to the Corner, it wasn't quite the same as it was in its heyday, you know, like...
0: Yeah.
1: It's an interesting time since, I suppose, COVID, but it's also...
0: Yeah.
1: It's just a new generation of people, what they do now. They rely on other things. How's it affecting you, that aspect of the world with young people and their devices?
0: Well, I'm a teacher in TAFE and higher ed, like, as a day job, and it can vary quite a bit. Like, I teach music performance, and, like, they tune out a bit when you bang on about theory or whatever, but when they get to play and they get to rock out, they're just good for it, you know? Like, they're in it, and they want that connection. So, I don't know. Like, I'm not as sceptical. In fact, I think some of the, you know, what do we say, Gen Zs, I guess, at the moment, I think they're more clued into what's going on than perhaps people doing the hustle are, because, you know, it's a different reality, and, you know, for millennials and Gen X, I suppose it's mortgage life or renting life, family, career, and you kind of caught up in all of that. Whereas a bit earlier on, you're working out the world, and you're free, you see bullshit more for perhaps what it is. You might get caught up in it because, you know, you're got these devices and whatever, but no, it doesn't affect me, but I see it, and, you know, like I think what you were saying before, creatives and artists, or anybody, you know, doing anything related to that at all, if you're if you're tuned to what's going on, it's gonna, you're soaking that up, and then that'll come out in when you perform or create. Yeah. So yeah, but actually been writing and recording with Smokestack during the first part of this year. So we've got a new album on the boil. We've been recording that, getting some of it mixed at the moment.
1: Oh, fantastic. Can't wait. Yeah, can't wait for that.
0: Yeah, it's cool, man. Like, it's a bit, probably a bit more personal, I think, doing this solo record.
1: Is that the new song, Sugar Sweet Jackie? Is that going to be on it?
0: Yeah, that came out last... Oh, no, earlier this year. Yeah, that's right. We actually had that kicking around from an earlier session and kind of finished it off just to have something that we could put out there. But it's pretty groovy and... yeah, like, the riff is pretty Hendrix-inspired. But the newer stuff, like doing the solo record with acoustic music, there's no really... You can't hide behind anything. Yeah, and I think, like, thinking more about what the songs are actually about and making them really refined and stuff, that's now influenced the next lot of Smokestack songs, which is something new.
1: Can I ask you about, you did go overseas and you had that experience. What was that like for you?
0: Yeah, great, man. Like, definitely a challenge, doing your first overseas tour in a band, like no budget, even though we were very fortunate. We got a small grant to pay a couple of the airfares, but yeah, rest of last year we were just playing gigs and just saving up to go over there. But yeah, it was kind of pretty whirlwind. We just flew over Madrid in Spain. We're all in Spain for all the gigs and just like 6 nights in a row just playing. Yeah, wake up, drive 4, 5, 6, 7 hours to the next place, load in, maybe get some time to have a nap and then play. But the audiences are very appreciative there. Perhaps a little more likely to have fun than Australian audiences, I think. I think we're a bit more concerned about what people think about us maybe here, I don't know. But
1: possibly.
0: Yeah, it was cool. Really great. Saw a lot of the country, and I've been there as a tourist previously with my wife and I. We went over for a couple of weeks, and it was great. But when you're in there playing and you have to talk more to the audience in their language, you learn much more about the people and the culture, and it's really, really enriching. It was a great experience. Very hard. Yeah, just like, you know, 2 hours sleep, 3 hours sleep a night.
1: Sounds like rock and roll. It sounds a bit a bit rock and roll, doesn't it?
0: But when you're playing rock and roll, that is what lifts you up. You get the adrenaline from that, and that's great. It's really affirming, you know.
1: Well, congratulations on the fact that you did it, and I'm sure there'll be more tours. Are your eyes being set on Canada yet?
0: I have seen like Lloyd Spiegel going over there and stuff. And, I think Hussey Hicks maybe have been in the last couple of years. Could be wrong. But yeah, like...
1: Well, Mason Rack used to go over there all the time. He's from Queensland.
0: He used to
1: lots of gigs. Sean Kirk's been over there in recent times.
0: Yeah.
1: I mean, look, it's an automatic audience because, one, they speak English, and two, is they love Australian music. So,
0: yeah, I'll have to look into it. I think we'll get this album, or it might be albums, I don't know, out there with Smokestack, and then... see what happens.
1: Anyway, we're talking about your solo album. When's that due to come out, do you think?
0: When I get organised, Webster. I've just sort of like had it in mind to do a gig with the band that played on it, which is this Sunday at Sookie Lounge, 3 p.m. So just doing that first. And there's one song online at the moment, and like get through Sunday, then I'll tee up the next one to come out. So it'll probably, but also getting in, like sussing out if there's enough interest to do a vinyl. So we might coincide that if it goes ahead with like it all being online, and it might be like October or November or something like that, but sort of making it up as I go along, really. But I've got it on CD, so at gigs if you want it. Yeah, or if you, you know, want to pick it up. It's which is kind of a cool like limited exclusive way to do it, actually. Done a couple of gigs so far, and yeah, people still buy CDs, which is great.
1: You have to send one so I can play it for you.
0: I will, man.
1: Unless you put it on that social stuff. Bonnie Eyes of Blue, tell us about this song.
0: So this is a lot different from Smokestack Rhino. You'll hear that straight away. This one, I had a trip, that same trip overseas with my wife. Her name is Ash as well. Ash and Ash. Yeah, so we were just in Scotland and just had an awesome time. Like, one of the great things about travelling with, you know, partner, or I'd imagine family as well, is you just get to hang out and just spend time together and have new experiences. And it just had been a really busy time in the lead up to going over there, and hadn't seen much of each other. So, yeah, a bit of a love song, which I don't always do. But this one came out that way, which is really cool. Yeah, like genre-wise, I suppose it's still in open tuning, but playing in a different kind of shapes and stuff. And it turned out like a little more on the countryside, I suppose, but like I don't really listen to country music all that much, but Traveling Wilburys was actually a reference when we were recording this, along with George Harrison. So it's a bit softer, and my brother harmonises on this one too, and did a great job of it, and wrote the bass lines in it, and yeah, this one came out about, I think, 2 weeks ago online. Yeah.
1: Well, we're going to play it now, and
0: first single from the album.
1: Yeah, good luck on Sunday. Enjoy it. Have fun. And
0: thanks,
1: Ash King, it's always a pleasure to have a chat to you, particularly know what's going on in your life. And this is the latest single you've got out now for your new album coming out shortly.
0: Yeah, thanks, Webster. Appreciate your support, brother. I'll get you a couple of discs in the mail.
1: Good on you, mate. Appreciate it. Anyway, 97.1 FM. It's the Webster on Red to Blue. Been speaking to Ash King. He's going to be at Sookie Lounge this Sunday. What time are you getting on stage? 1 o'clock?
0: 3 o'clock.
1: 3 o'clock.
0: Doors. Yeah.
1: Yeah, there you go. 3 o'clock. And this is his latest.
0: 6.
1: Oh, fantastic. Good time. Anyway, this is called Bonnie Eyes of Blue. See you, Ash. Take care, mate.
0: Thanks, mate.

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G'day, this is Mojo Webb from the north, and you're listening on the Red to Blue show on 3MDR. I'm really looking forward to coming down to Victoria myself, and I hope to see you there. Cheers.

0: G'day, this is Mojo Webb from the north, and you're listening on the Red to Blue show on 3MDR. I'm really looking forward to coming down to Victoria myself, and I hope to see you there. Cheers. Travelling from land to land.
1: Played that twice, Mojo Webb. Yes, he comes down quite often. He's normally at the Naruma Echuca Winter Blues Festival. Seen him there a couple of times, actually, so I'm not sure if he's coming down this year. Okay, played Ash King's Bonnie Eyes of Blue. That's his latest single coming out this year. Then Buck Cherry, Roar Like Thunder. That's a self-titled album, 2025. Then Joanna Connor with The Empty Pockets, Shocked by an Electrician, single come out in 2024. Then Billy Hector Band, Wild Heart, sounded like the Beatles' rendition, didn't it, called Traveller in 2009. And I got Joey Sucky Trio doing a thing called Whipping Post, come out in 2020. That's coming up next. Joey is actually a blind guitarist, which it's pretty extraordinary, really. Just a quick message that Brassed Off won't be happening tonight, so Mark won't be in for some, obviously had a gig somewhere or something like that, so I'm not sure. So Mark won't be in for Brassed Off tonight, so I'll just put the soundtrack on or whatever. I'm not sure what I'm going to do. I might play a few more tracks into the hour. If you've got a request, maybe you could text me and I'll maybe put that on. Next week I won't be in. Phil will be filling in, Phil Ruck, because I'll be up at the Blues Festival, of course. That's the Echuca Moama Winter Blues Festival, so I'll be going up there. Yeah, a bit of Whipping Post. Allman Brothers made this quite famous, didn't they?

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0: what's on at the Sookie Lounge in Belgrave for July. Thursday the 2nd, Vault, Under 18's Party. 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And Friday the 31st, it's Body Jar. 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

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I'm going to open this evening with a song from Colton Ryan, Just One Night.

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You could also pop me a text on 0497102000, 0497102000. We are also coming to you live on the web on www.3mdr.com. The next one I'm going to spin is an artist from Ireland, Jason Irwin, Ace of Hearts.

We just heard from Frankie Miller, "You're in My Heart" was the name of that song there. The next one I'm going to spin is an artist known as Ray St. Germain, "Damn Near Rain the Blues".

We just heard from an artist known as Robert F. and the name of that term, it's a German one, Campio de Mori. I got that right. Before we go, the next one I'm going to spin is by, let me see, it's When We First Fell in Love by Manson Grant and the Dynamos.

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That was Charlie Pride there and Crystal Chandeliers. 32 minutes past 7 is the time. And you're with Denver 97.1 FM 3 MDR, the voice of the Danongs. Phone number here for your request is 97525678. 97525678. The text line is 0497102000. 0497102000. Thanks, Pat, for your message. I will get up to your request as soon as I can. In the meantime, let's have a listen to John Fogerty, Never Ending Song of Love.

Just heard there from George Dearborn, and that was Break My Glass, I think the name of the tune. No Time for the Wine, sorry. The next one I'm going to spin here is a request that goes out to Teresa Boyd. There's a Pat out there, Pat. Dale Watson for you. I owe it all to you.

we just heard there from Dave Jorgensen, and that was I've Seen It Coming. The next one we're going to spin is a new one that came out of Texas, Edward Williams, Sing Me Back to Texas.

Chambers, yodeling song there by none other than Don Walsh. The next one you're going to spin is a local artist who's, of course, no longer with us, Ian Kessel's Little Old Wine Drinker Me.

0: felt.
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just heard there from Mo Bendy, I'm looking for a new way to love you. Yes, Gisela, I did enjoy that. I'm glad you enjoyed that German song there, though I don't think you or I understood what the lyrics were there, but it was just a nice tune. So I decided to spin it in, line it up for your play this evening. Well, the time is 8:04, and you're with Denver 97.1 FM, 3MDR, the voice of the Dianongs. Phone number here for your request is 97525678. I don't think anybody uses the phone these days. It's only a few texts that I keep getting in. So here's the text line number. Anyway, 04971002000. The next one I'm going to spin is by Ray Sanders, and it's She Still Lights a Candle.

We just heard there from Justin Hedworth, and that was Bad Decisions. The next one we're going to spin is by Kelly Bray, and it's Blackbird Off My Heart.

McKitty, and that was Love Me or Leaving You Tonight was the name of that song there. Well, next we've got birthday wishes going out to Shania. Sorry, let me see, get married. Yes, Shania Kezo out there in Clyde, who's celebrating 18th birthday next Friday. So wishes have been asked. I've been asked to play your request early, Shania, because apparently you'll be partying next Friday. So this is why we're getting into this early. And wishes come to you from your uncle and aunt out there in Leongatha. That's Quinton and Dawn. Then, of course, not forgetting your grandmother, Claudette, uncles, Denver, Earl, and all of Campton Park. And yes, I'm sure your parents will also wish you as well. That's for Lynn and Daryl there as well. So we're going to play you. Let me see. They wanted me to play 18 Yellow Roses. I've got a few. I'm going to play you 18 Yellow Roses by Shauna Farrell.

That was Juanita Duplessis and There Goes My Everything. Next, we got a duet here with Curtis Potter and Kenny Sayratt, and there's a couple of other singers also joined in there. Don't Tell My Wife.

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just heard there from George Dearborn, and Another Place and Another Time was the name of that track there. Time is almost 33 minutes past 8, and you're with Denver 97.1 FM 3 MDR, the voice of the Downs. 27 minutes more of the show to go, before I'll be spinning a few more tunes here. And the next one is, if you would like to get a request in, you can always send me a text on 0497 10 2000. The next one I'm going to spin is by Don Walser, Tomorrow is a Million Miles Away.

Frankie Miller there with White Lightning. The time is almost 55 minutes past 8. I got to play the last track before I hit the road. Stay tuned, of course, for the Same River Twice with Tom, of course, and of course, I hope you guys have a great weekend ahead of you. Shall see you back here next Friday, same place, same time. So this is Denver signing out with the final one for the evening. Hope you have a good night, and it's Heather Miles, and it's called Changes.

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Welcome to The Same River Twice on 3MDR 97.1 FM. My name's Tom. I'm broadcasting to you today from the stolen lands of the Wurundjeri people of the Eastern Kulin Nation. It always was, it always will be Aboriginal land. Thanks so much to Denver. Another top-notch episode of the Country Bonanza. He'll be back next week from 7 p.m. if you'd like to call in or text with some country requests. So this is The Same River Twice. If you're new here, this is a relatively new show. It focuses on improvised and instrumental music. And as we've been going week by week, I have been sort of haphazardly coming up with themes for shows, nothing too curated except for my episode I did on British jazz. But I thought, as the World Cup is among us and it's almost finished even this weekend, it might be a good time to celebrate the cultural diversity that we've seen during the World Cup. So what I did was I took the countries that made it through to the round of 16, and I'm going to try and play a song from each country. But I don't know if I'm going to have enough time. We will see. I always end the shows by taking out stuff, but I can't do that this week. So what I'll do is keep the chatter to a minimum. I don't have too much to say anyway, as a lot of the music was found at source for this show specifically, so it was a lot of fun to go to countries that I haven't heard enough of their music and do a bit of digging, do a bit of exploring. I think we'll just get started with the first track and see where we go from there. This first song is called Suggestion. It's by Daniel Ayala. And you're listening to The Same River Twice on 3MDR 97.1 FM.

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3: 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Before the community messages there, we were listening to a few different bits and pieces from around the world. The first four countries in the brackets that I selected were... We heard Suggestion by Daniel Ayala. Excuse me. And that's from the album Suggestion that came out in 2021. Daniel's from Asunción in Paraguay. After that was Quand Le Blues Son Ira by Palm Unit. They are based in Lyon, France. That came out in 2019 from the album Don't Buy Ivor Anymore, the music of Henri Texier. I was just doing some Googling. Henri is a double bassist who's been playing with musicians from all over the world, I think. He appeared on the Randy Weston album African Cookbook back in 1969. That's a good one that I definitely enjoyed. He's got an extensive discography. He's worked with Art Farmer, Slade Hampton, Lee Konitz, tons and tons of people. After France, we went to Canada, that we heard Gates of the Sun by the Atlantis Jazz Ensemble, from the album Mystic Suite that came out in February this year. That was one I just discovered last week. I just loved that album so much. As soon as I heard it, I was about three tracks in. I said, yep, this is my cup of tea. I instantly went online and purchased the album from Bandcamp. I hope I'll get it on vinyl one day. And the final track in that bracket was Moving On by Taha El Hamidi from Out of Nowhere EP from 2018. Taha is originally from Kenitra in Morocco, and now he is, according to social media, Finland based. So that was the first bracket. I wonder if I didn't pick a lot of music that had the strong sort of cultural, you know, instruments, and it's more sort of straight ahead jazz, I guess, or somewhere in the middle, I guess you might call it. But I was curious if anyone's listening in, if you would like to guess the countries that the songs are from. If you think that would be easy to do, I don't know. I think it might be quite a tricky task. But I remember hearing years ago about a study they did about classical composers, that somehow people are able to guess the composer's nationality or language, you know, language of origin from the phrasing in classical music. That was really interesting. So I wonder if that can happen in jazz music too. Anyway, like I said, I'd love to hear from you. Just feedback from the show, or yeah, text in, let me know what you think of the music. The number's 04971 02000. Or if you're listening back, please get in touch on social media, on Instagram or email. let's go right into the next bracket. I think we're okay for time. Let's just move over to Portugal. This next one is called Hole by C.O.R.

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2: 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That was the end of my second bracket of music, and we had music from all over the place. We started with Portugal, out of Porto, Portugal. The track was Hole by COR. I believe that's the initials of the musicians, and the album was Oxor. That was a very recent release, came out on the 4th of July this year. After that was that more quiet piano piece. The track was called Tempus Fugit, Plorper Palestina, which is Latin, which, as well as all the other languages I'm attempting today, give it Latin a go as well. I just thought that was a beautiful song, but when I saw the name of the song, which apparently means time flies for Palestine, I thought that was well worth a play, and it sort of fits in as well with my World Cup theme. As I think it's interesting how whenever there's a world event happening, sport or art, the organisers always try to create politic-free zones, but I don't think that's the reality that we're all living in. That track was by a Spanish piano player called Marco Mezquida, and the album was called Tactile from February this year. He's from Menorca in Spain. After that, I got to spin a vinyl. The song was Soulful by John Baptiste. He is fairly well known as he was the band leader for Stephen Colbert for a long time. That album came out in 2019. It's a live album from the Village Vanguard in New York City. The album's called Chronology of a Dream. A really good album. And it's on, what label's it on? Let me reach over. I've started this sentence, I have to finish it. It's on Verve Records. Quality recording and pressing. But I thought it's strange that in that track specifically they faded out, especially as it sounded like the musicians were about to go into an extended improvised jam. Maybe there was not enough room on the record, I don't know. If you don't know, John Baptiste is out of he was born in Louisiana in the USA. And then we close the bracket out with a song called Experimentation by Ola Tunji, from an untitled EP from April this year, and they are based out of Brussels in Belgium. We've just hit 1 minute past 10, already halfway through the show. I have so much fun here, and I love just putting on music and playing it loud, and the time just disappears. We're already halfway through. I think we're doing good for time, though. Before we go into the next bracket, I wanted to read a community message, because if you're in the area and you're looking for something to do this weekend, there's a free concert on at the Belgrave Upway RSL. There's a couple of musicians playing, Neasy Smith and Stuart Kohinga. They're playing at the RSL. on Sunday the 19th from 1 till 4 p.m. And that's a free concert, so definitely worth checking out. They play, I believe it's sort of like soul and blues type of music. Definitely a perfect accompaniment to a Sunday afternoon. Okay, we'll go into the next bracket. And this next one is out of Brazil. And I don't know why I picked this track. It has the longest, most complicated name. So I'll give that a practice while we're listening to it. And you can just hear the song. 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
1: 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That last bracket, let's go in reverse difficulty for pronunciation. That last bracket ended with My Queen is the Nanny of the Maroons by Sons of Kemet. And that was from the album Your Queen is a Reptile back in 2018. I was hoping to play that on my British Jazz episode a few weeks ago, but couldn't fit it in. Just glad to get it played today. Before that was Carta Blanca by Sota de Bastos, their self-titled album that came out in May this year. They are based in Mexico City in Mexico. I don't know what it is about that sort of chunky guitar that kind of felt Mexican by my limited knowledge of the country and the music. It just had that vibe. Before that was Don Den Doraman by Henrietta Ellertson Trio. The album was Moda. It came out in May this year, and she and her trio are based in Oslo, Norway. And the first track of that bracket was by a band called Nomad Orchestra. Their album was Tertiero. Oh, here we go. Sorry about this. Tertiero Mundo came out in 2024. They're from Sao Paulo, Brazil. And the name of the track is Piexera Amolada e Quebra Quiexo, or something along those lines. As with every week, I post the track listing on the 3MDR.com website and also on social media. So I'm sure many times I mispronounce things, or it might be a little bit hard to understand when I'm attempting a language I've never spoken or even said aloud before. So you can always use those resources to dig deeper into the music and the artists. Well, I tried my best. I think I did okay on most of those. How are we going for time? It's 10:30. We've got 30 minutes left of the show. So let's go into the next bracket, the last four from the 16 that made it through to the World Cup. If we've got time, we might even be able to play an Australian song at the end. Let's see how we go. This next track is Yagua by Joaquin Muro. 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

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The last bracket was four more songs. We had Yagua by Joaquin Muro from the Oxymoron album in 2021. He's based in Buenos Aires, Argentina. I have to say, I spent the longest, I think, on Argentina. There was so much jazz that I found online based in Argentina. I struggled to pick one song. Maybe I'll do a future show with more Argentinian jazz. After that was Gadelia by Ali Refai. And that's a little EP, I think, the same name as the track, Gadelia. And that came out in September last year. He is based in Cairo, Egypt. The third song in that bracket was Orange Wine by Okfshow. I think that's an EP as well called Orange Wine, and that came out in 2021. They are based in Zurich in Switzerland. And the last track we heard then was Flesh and Soul by Bathurst. Their album Liminal Stages has just come out last month, June this year. They are originally from Colombia and they're now in San Diego. I couldn't find anywhere online where in Colombia they're originally from. So if you know that, please let me know. Okay. I'm just thinking, I want to squeeze one more in. The only reason I'm pushing so hard to squeeze one in is because I found out that the new track has come out today by the 7-Ups. It's their new single. And yeah, it fell on the day of my show, so I thought I should try and play it. What I might do is play the new track, which is called Theme for an Unexpected Outcome, and then go straight into my outro song by The Magic Machine. So I'll say my goodbyes. I hope you've enjoyed the show. I'm amazed I got through all 16 countries. Let me know who you think won musically in my little lineup, and if you're gonna stay up over the weekend over Sunday Monday to watch the games, I hope you enjoy. If you're very passionate about Spain or Argentina winning, I hope they win, and have a good week. Where's my notes here? Thanks for listening in. Yeah. And I'll be back again next week, Friday night at 9 PM, or online anytime. So until next time, keep well and ta-ra a bit.

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And why is this trauma so heavy? 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I just gotta survive.

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Eating vegan friendly Christmas ham. And consensually slaughtered festive lamb. One can't help but to feel joyous when life happens to deal upon us a hearty feast with desserts too. Well,

The Lord helps he who helps himself. The perfect rule with which to live. When dirty folks ask if you've money to give to them, just remember to hide your greed and self-importance.

The whole freedom ride is not so much for the white people, on my mind. My deeper objective was for Aboriginal people to realise, hey, listen, second class is not good enough, you know. You don't have to always be first class, but don't always be second class. And don't cop shit, you know, when you don't have to. And you don't have to live on river banks and in shanty huts and at the end of a road where there's a rubbish tip. Live in town. And you don't have to have cop these white men sneaking around pinching Aboriginal women at night, you know? Sitting down the front of picture theatres, not being able to sit in a restaurant. We never allow you as an Aboriginal to sit in a restaurant. That's not on.

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Mama always said, don't be scared, be prepared. Best to know yourself, cause this world ain't fair. Reason why we left there, same thing you see here. Always stand tall, never let them see fear. Nothing really changed, man, just a different town.

The time has now come for the nation to turn a new page. 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
0: Why not?

0: 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Come on. Keep going. Keep it up. Keep laughing.
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1: Here we hear the beautiful sounds of 3MDR. 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

0: Hello, I am Sebastian.
1: And I'm Desmond.
0: We are ghosts. Desmond, do you like being a ghost?
1: Yeah, it's all right, except for all these chins I keep growing.
0: Yes, that is unusual. How many do you have?
1: Including my 5 o'clock shadow, exactly 97.1. 3 MDR.

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I don't know how to deal with the fact I hate the way I look. 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

eyes on the things we said. Wish that we could fake that, but it is what it is.

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But it is what it is. I know you'll say, ooh, you don't know me now. But all you did.

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We were listening to the old wireless, and you'll never guess what came on, 3MDR. It was so marvelous, it blew my mustache clean off.

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0: is Michael Gudinski. I went to Melbourne Boys High, didn't finish. Went to Tacoma for weekends, but I love the Emerald Rangers, and you keep rocking and supporting Australian music. And there's only one 3MDR.
1: When they called, they're dedicated to the Highway Patrol. We travel a lot, it's called They Got My Number.

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2: 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You're here with Nelson and Will, and we have a really special show for you today. Lots of Indigenous music, a bit of yarning up about NAIDOC Week and Indigenous culture. But first, we're going to jump to some Jiri Jiris and some Uncle Kucha, and then we'll be back to introduce ourselves formally.

lo apagas.

0: Warami, Womanjika, I'd like to take a moment to acknowledge that we're on the unceded lands of the Wurundjeri people. We're broadcasting to you from and pay respects to elders past and present, extending that respect to all First Nations listening in to the NAIDOC special here. At the top of the show, we had Jiri Jiri recorded live at Belgrave Survival Day 2025, led by the incredible Stacey Piper. Belgrave Survival Day is just one of the many events that happen throughout the year which brings community together. Next, we had Uncle Kutcher Edwards with Singing Up Country, taken from 2021 Circling Time. You're tuned in to 3MDR, NAIDOC special with Nelson and Will. This year, in 2025, is the 50-year celebration of NAIDOC Week, which has its roots in the movement for recognition and rights of Aboriginal and Torres Strait Islander people. The 2025 theme, The Next Generation, Strength, Vision and Legacy, celebrates not only the achievements of the past, but the bright future ahead, empowered by the strength of those that came before us, the legacy of our ancestors, and a time to celebrate. What does NAIDOC Week mean to you, Nels?
1: Yeah, well, NAIDOC Week, it's a time of celebration, celebrating Indigenous culture. I mean, it's crazy to think that it actually started off as a protest, a day of protest, and then moved to a week, and then like a week of celebration. But NAIDOC Week, to me, I think where things can get mixed up a bit is a lot of non-Indigenous people, I think that it's just an Indigenous celebration. And yes, it is an Indigenous celebration, but in the true sense of reconciliation, it's something we can all celebrate. You know, Indigenous history is everyone's history. You know, believe it or not, it is. You know, people use Indigenous language every day. Towns like Warialik, Mount Donabewang, Geelong, Warrnambool. You know, these are Indigenous words. Indigenous culture is embedded into the landscape that everyone uses every single day. As you live and breathe on this country, you live and breathe the story of thousands of generations who have come before you. So NAIDOC Week is a celebration. And obviously, every year there's a new theme. And I think the theme is really touching this year. As we move forward, you know, a lot of the elders that we've relied on in the past and have been staunch fighters aren't around anymore. Or are starting to not have that, not necessarily not have that fight, but as you get older, you know, these things happen.
0: Yeah,
1: so it's about that next generation and stepping up and reflecting on them. And it's such a special week.
0: Yeah, absolutely. And I think what you were saying before about towns like Warialik, Mount Donabewang, I think what people need to realise is everywhere you go around Australia is Aboriginal land.
1: I think there's a bunch of things and talking about country, and the fact is we're always on country. And we share that custodianship. Obviously, we're on different countries. We're on Wurundjeri country. As a Tunnerong man, this isn't my country, so I'm always respectful of L-O-R-E, law as in L-O-R-E, not L-A-W. So there's that respectful element to it. But to know that you're always putting footsteps on country, you're also putting footsteps on thousands of generations of Aboriginal people that have come before us. So there's that legacy. You know, so we've all got a job to heal country and make sure country is okay and country is safe.
0: Yep.
1: Because without country, there isn't us. We are a part of country. You know, once we pass, we go back to country. So country is the ultimate thing.
0: And I think the other thing that you're talking about is we all have that responsibility living on country. We all have that responsibility regardless of being Aboriginal, non-Aboriginal, regardless of where you're from. We're all living here together and we all have that responsibility to care for country.
1: We do.

0: So what does NAIDOC mean to you,
1: Will? What does NAIDOC mean to me? I think this year's theme is, as you were saying, about next generation, about stepping into what responsibilities we have as Indigenous men and knowing and connecting with community and connecting with all of that. And yeah, I think that we honour those that have come before us and we hope to step up to that legacy that has been paved, standing on the shoulders of giants. I think there's so much that has been fought for and that we have to be proud of.
0: Yeah.
1: Yeah.
0: Definitely. And as mentioned before, you know, this is a celebration for everyone to get involved in. So, you know, go do your research, go and find out what NAIDOC events are happening, go to the march.
1: Yep.
0: It's a celebration for all, the true sense of reconciliation as we do it together.
1: That's where I'm heading after this broadcast. Down into the march. So
0: take a coat.
1: Bring your jackets. We'll go to a tune now. Namaka from Barker.

0: Welcome back to Community Nulu on 3MDR 97.1. We're celebrating NAIDOC and celebrating the oldest living continuing culture. Nelson, as you recently became a dad, what does this year's theme of next generation mean to you as a new dad?
1: Yeah, so thanks, Will.
0: Congrats.
1: Thank you. Yeah. Got a little boy, little Lennox, who I think is listening. Well, he wouldn't be, but anyway, you know, yeah, you're 6 weeks old.
0: It's on in the house, maybe.
1: It is, yeah. No, it's really special. And I am a bit of a believer about things happening for a reason. And I don't think it's coincidence that I have a child and the NAIDOC week theme is next generation.
0: Yeah.
1: Funnily enough, someone asked me the other day, and I can't remember who. They said, you know, how are you going to, you know, you got to obviously teach your son about his Aboriginal culture and do all that and this and this and this. And I was like, yeah, but I won't be, it's not going to be like, all right, mate, sit down. Here we go. It's a journey. Mm. We're all on a cultural journey. I myself, like you, are on a cultural 100%. Journey. And the best part is we're always on that journey. We never really stop. You never stop learning and you never stop finding out things and learning about your culture. So as he gets older, it's going to be really, really special to take him up onto Tunurong country for the first time. It's going to be really special to talk about Corindurk and to talk about his, you know, his ancestors, his great, great, great, great grandmother who was the first Indigenous woman to fight for her rights in Victoria. You know, the giants you spoke about.
0: Yeah.
1: It's going to be great. Yeah, it's going to be great. Yeah. I can't wait. It's really special.
0: And passing on that legacy and telling those stories and having those yarns over time will be a really special thing, hey?
1: Yeah, definitely. It's really cool. I've got a thing with my partner, you know, because of animal totems. Mine's the red kangaroo. And we're thinking about him and we've decided that on his first birthday, I'll gift him his animal totem. So just watching him these next 12 months to see what he's showing at the moment, he's a bit of a koala bear, to be honest. He just latches to mum and obviously as 6 weeks do, they cry. So that's what he is at the moment, but I'm sure it'll change. Without putting you on the spot, Will, as an Indigenous person, is there any advice you can give to non-Aboriginal people about NAIDOC Week and the celebration of NAIDOC Week and getting involved?
0: As you said at the start, Nelson, it comes from a protest movement. It comes from that kind of thing. And the reality is that Indigenous people in this country have had a lot happen that isn't great. But I think the other thing is that we're at this point where we all are moving together and we have to work together to right those wrongs and that this history is all of our history. We all own that together. And as we were talking about before, wherever you go, you're on Aboriginal country. In the same way, we all have to care for that country together. And I think that's my takeaway. What's your takeaway, Nels?
1: Well, I think like you spoke about history and obviously in the last few years, the true history is coming out. And we can't rewrite those histories, but what we can do is we can acknowledge them. We can acknowledge the history of this country and we can work on that history and work on working together. I'm going to talk about reconciliation a bit. I bang on about reconciliation a lot because I'm a true believer in it, that for this country to move forward, it has to be through reconciliation. And there's no denying and hiding that reconciliation has taken a little bit of a hit the last couple of years through the referendum and other things. It probably just makes our job as the next generation.
0: Yeah, the next generation.
1: The next generation, even that more important. So we need to acknowledge the past, work together in the present to move forward into the future as one sustainable nation. That is a massive thing for me. And I'd just really quickly like to shout out that in the local football league, the Outer East Football Netball League, it is Indigenous round. My team, the Warburton and Millgrove Football Netball Club, are playing Seville tomorrow. We'll be wearing our Indigenous jumpers and dresses done by the incredible Wiradjuri artist Cindy Mills. We'll have an acknowledgement of country because it's so hard to get elders in NAIDOC Week, I tell you. So to see the league posting the artwork designs of jumpers this week, it's incredible. Jump onto the Outer East Football Netball League page on Facebook and see what they're posting. It's so cool and special to see the local clubs getting involved.
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4: 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This recording features a very special performance from the late Uncle Archie Roach.
5: First of all, I would like to start off my welcome to country with the actual language spoken here, probably 20 times longer than what English has been spoken here. Called Woiwurrung. We say Wamindjika, Gavamala Mungal, Burndak, Australia, Kadaming, Balak, which translates to welcome, hello, how are you, or greeting from me to you, and have a good Australia Day, everybody.
6: So welcome again to Survival Day 2014. This is the seventh year in a row that Belgrave Survival Day has happened in Belgrave, and the festival has grown bigger each year. This year, the theme we are focusing on is recognition of Indigenous people's service in World War I and the Frontier Wars. We hope that everyone will leave today with a more informed understanding of Australia's past. There will be a short memorial this afternoon for the Indigenous and non-Indigenous soldiers who served in the wars.
7: On January 26th, 2014, the 3MDR crew went down to Belgrave Survival Day in Borthwick Park to broadcast live from this fantastic event. 3MDR also asked a few of the festival goers their thoughts about the day, and we've put them together in this 30-minute audio piece. This also features a very moving speech by Antidote Peters and some of the live music from Archie Roach.
8: G'day, I'm Jim Poulter. I come from Templestowe, further down the Yarra Valley, and my family been in the Yarra Valley since 1840. Survival Day is a tremendous day here, and it's growing all the time. What it means to me personally is that it really resonates with me that Aboriginal culture has survived into the present day, and ordinary Australians are learning more and more to embrace our Aboriginal heritage rather than just seeing Australia as an outposted European society. Because the one thing that we all share is our Aboriginal heritage. So the more we can understand, the more pride we can take in this history and not just seeing ourselves as displaced Europeans, you know, the more we'll be able to accommodate to this land and the true nature of our history.
9: Survival Day means it's to do with that. It's to do with recognition. It's to do with balancing a karmic debt on behalf of our nation. And acknowledging that, and I think the more people that acknowledge that, then I think the more effective reconciliation can be in the long run.
10: I think it's wonderful. I think there's such a lovely spirit here. I've been 3 or 4 times in the past, and I think it's a wonderful, joyful, friendly day out where people have, there's so much positive energy about Aboriginal issues.
11: Hi, I'm Robin White, and I am a local in Kilsyth area. My role is at Commonwealth Department of Human Services, the Indigenous Specialist Officer, working all of southern and eastern metropolitan region. I'm up here at Belgrave Survival Day having a ball, and I think it's great that they call it Survival Day because, yes, we have survived, and more people are learning that Australia does have a black history. It's great to see so many faces here.
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6: Ani Dot was born in Melbourne in 1930 and now lives in Healesville. Her mother was born on the Corranderk Aboriginal Mission. Ani Dot is a highly respected elder for helping reconciliation to progress here in Australia. Among her numerous achievements, she successfully brought long overdue recognition to Aboriginal servicemen and women. Annie Dot's work has been acknowledged with many awards, including a NAIDOC Elders Award, Yarra Rangers Shire Lifetime Achievement Award, Victorian Aboriginal Award, and in 2001, a Centenary Medal. In 2011, Annie Dot was inducted to the Victorian Honour Roll of Women. So a big round of applause for Annie Dot Peters.
13: Thank you, Dean. Look, as always, I acknowledge Torres Strait Island, Tasmanian and mainland Aboriginals who walked this land of ours for thousands of years. And as always, I acknowledge settlers and their descendants who over the years have become a loving and caring part of Aboriginal culture. In 2006, I thought about our soldiers and servicemen and women who went to war, and when they came home, they were discriminated against, their children in certain towns, their children not allowed to go into swimming pools where non-Aboriginal people were swimming. If they went into a shop, they had to wait until the non-Aboriginal people were being served, and if they went into hotels, sometimes they would refuse drinks. Now, I thought at the time, my dad was born on the Kamaraganja Reserve, and he was taken, put in the Middle East and taken prisoner at Java and died on the Burma Railway. And I thought our people could fight and die and fight for our country, but they couldn't vote for it. They could fight and die, but they couldn't vote. So I thought something needed to be done about this. So I approached our local RSL and asked them to become involved in Reconciliation Week. Some of the members were against it and some were for it. The manager at that time happened to be Egyptian, so he understood what I was trying to do. And they said yes. And that meant that my son and his mates did a copy of the ode with a didgeridoo playing in the background. And every Reconciliation Week, the Hillsville RSL play this for the whole week. When they heard in Melbourne what was happening, I got called to a meeting at the Shrine. And that resulted in, that year, a service at the Shrine where they raised the Aboriginal flag and recognised Aboriginal input for the first time. And the following year, I'm very pleased to say, it went Australia-wide. And this happens every Reconciliation Week. This is good.
6: So, guys, we will now take a moment to remember the Indigenous and non-Indigenous servicemen and women with Annie Dot. We'll have a CD track and Khan playing on the didgeridoo, and then Annie Dot will read the ode.

They shall grow not old, as we that are left grow old. Age shall not weary them, nor the years condemn. After going down of the sun, and in the morning, we will remember them, lest we forget.

0: culture that we should all be looking at. We respect other people, and I say to you all, may the spirit of my creator and the spirit of your creator bless you all and keep you safe. Thank you.
1: So obviously we are delighted to have Khan here, who usually performs with Bart Willoughby, doing his first ever solo performance at Belgrave Survival Day. So how lucky are we? So Khan, come over here for a minute. So how old are you, Khan?
2: I've just turned 13.
1: Big congratulations. You're a big teenager now. Lucky. And where are you from?
2: From my dad's side, I'm Pinnaby Laritcha, and from my mum's side, I'm Bundjalung.
1: Okay. So a big round of applause for Khan.

Archie Roach is Australia's beloved, respected, and admired Aboriginal singer-songwriter with a voice and sensibility that is this country's most important songline. In 2010, he suffered immeasurably. Most will know by now that the venerable and dignified performer who captured the hearts and minds of a nation in 1990 with Charcoal Lane and the landmark song Took the Children Away lost his partner and soulmate, Ruby Hunter. She was only 54. Later that year, Archie himself suffered a stroke, which left parts of his body, including one of his hands, inert. In mid-2011, Archie was diagnosed with the early stages of lung cancer. He got half a lung removed and again went into heavy rehabilitation. Archie's latest album, Into the Bloodstream, is a triumphant return for a man who's lost everything, then lost some more, but he has been bold enough to come back to the stage and the spotlight and tell us what he has learned. Please put your hands together for Uncle Archie Roach.

Thank you. 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Well, it's certainly good to be here, and it's good that I'm glad you mob gotten early enough to. I'm usually interstate, you know, this time of year. So it's good to be back in Victoria this year.

0: And as Layla said, you know, like survival is something pretty close to my heart over the last couple of years. And it's not, but it's a day, you know, it's a day to celebrate. It's a day to celebrate, you know, who we are. That's why songs and stories and dance always remind us of who we are and where we're from. And what our responsibility is to one another and to this earth. And we have a big responsibility to care for one another and to care for this earth and this country. You know, before we shared this country with other people, you know, we were the caretakers of this land, the Indigenous, the Aboriginal people. And we used to clean up this country, you know, and I don't know if anybody's ever read the book, The Biggest Estate. It's about when settlers first came into this country and noticed that the country looked like it was designed, it was laid out and it was looked after, like, you know. And that's the way it is. And so the survival of this country is sort of first and foremost in my mind, as well as the people. I can't. You got a song list. Yeah, I can't see it there.
1: It's
0: but
1: gonna blow away.
0: This first song, we're gonna sing some old songs. We've got a new box set out of my first four albums. There's some Charcoal Lane, Generally Dreaming, Looking for Butterboy, and Sensual Being. And this first song, and it's a box set, and it's also got some bonus tracks as well. Some songs that never made it onto the albums and some live demos. But this one is we recorded on the Sensual Being album. A fellow by the name of Richard Pleasance, he produced that album, and Richard used to play in a band called Boom Crash Opera. And he did a good job. And this song's just called Move It On. And it's about, I was born in the Goulburn Valley, Maroopna. And Mum and Dad were there with the rest of our family. And they were picking fruit while we lived on the riverbank there. And when it used to rain and the river rose a bit, the old Broken River, tributary of the Goulburn River, when that used to rise, we used to go across the road to a place called Dash's Paddock. And Dash's Paddock was on higher ground, but it was close to the rubbish dip. And the Queen came and visited one time through there. And the council of the Shire thought it'd be good if they moved us off Dash's Paddock and put us in a place called Rumbelara. This song's just called Moving On.

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1: We've got a friend of ours up to play some keyboards, Clayton Dolly. Where are you, Clayton? Put your hands together for Clayton. Everybody all right?

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0: following program has been brought to you by no one else but the Maestro on the Mic and thousands of followers throughout the land. And we hope you stay tuned because we have got 2 hours of, well, 2 hours of void. And, well, this is what it's all about. Love on the radio.
1: 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Don't forget, girls, you can get all your cosmetics and feminine things from Hood & Co. Pharmacy, 25 Langtree Avenue, Mildura. Even Granny tunes her little...

And good morning to you, folks. This is the Maestro back after a bit of a short siesta for various reasons, such as I needed to have some space. And what better place than to have some space in a space? Anyway, we are glad to be back, and it's going to be looking like a bright, sunny sort of a day, but at the moment it's very fog-bound if you're up in the Dandenong Ranges, except for pockets here and there where it's fog-free. You'd think you're in a different country. And it's quite chilly, I've got to say. And I'm trying to get the split system to work in the studio, which seems to be pumping out cold air. But fortunately, I've got a beanie on, and if you think it's cold, it's cold. If you think it's hot, it's hot. So I'm thinking it's warm, and it's not working too well at the moment. Anyway, today with Maestro on the mic, we're here till 11 o'clock, followed by the Golden Tonsils, Ron King. And in the meantime, though, we'll be talking with Tracy Roberts somewhere around about 9:20 a.m. She's got a concert coming up, and also briefly like to touch on about her marvellous, absolutely spellbounding experience about being recognised on the moon. And not just any moon, it's our moon. And we're also going to be talking with Lauren Williams, who is going to talk to us about her book, The Neighbourhood Watch, or Neighbourhood Watch, and that's somewhere around about 10 a.m. Anyway, in the meantime, we're going to move on and kick off with a track which was done really well in the past by someone else, the Master's Apprentices. And this track, if I've got it cued incorrectly, is by a band called Even, and it's Living in a Child's Dream. And sometimes one gets accused of living in a child's dream.

0: We're back, Meister on the mic, and what a great way to finish that bracket of three with Kavisha Mazzello with Nick Lyon from her newly released album There Is a Field, and that's essentially the title track called The Field, and just an excellent album. And Kavisha's got a terrific body of work, and if you ever get a chance to see, it's well worth it. She's a bit of a chatterbox and a really good, engaging performer. And, yeah, well worth seeing Kavisha Mazzello and The Field. Before that, we played Geordie Lane. His track that he put out about close to 10 years ago now, I Could Die Looking At You, and I think that's just a brilliant song. And before that, of course, was Living in a Child's Dream from Even, and that's from their album Down the Shops. And when we're talking about performers, I recently saw Engelbert Humperdinck at Hamer Hall, and I got the shock of my life when he said he was 90. And for a fellow of his age, he did a reasonably good show, but his voice wasn't quite there anymore, and his movements were a little bit restricted. And I think at 90, you would probably think, yes, you would expect that, but he's probably fitter than most 90-year-olds, and had a good sense of humour. And I haven't seen him before, but I was interested to see him, thinking, well, this could be his last time, and I think it may be that he will be in Melbourne for the last time. But I remember seeing Tom Jones, and Tom Jones seemed to have some sort of a dislike for Engelbert. So I wanted to see if Engelbert had anything to say about Tom, but he didn't. And in fact, he was fairly gracious about anyone. But it was a reasonable sort of a concert, and finished probably earlier than most concerts I've been to. It started just after 7, finished around 8:30. And Engelbert, he left the stage with the crowd certainly thinking they'd been entertained for sure. And I also saw Colin Hay about a week or two earlier, and I really enjoyed his concert, and I don't think I've been to a bad Colin Hay concert yet. I've seen him 4 or 5 times, and it was well worth seeing, and he is really good. And he mentioned Bob Dylan and how he'd seen him, and I thought, well, Bob Dylan's not quite like Colin Hay. Bob Dylan doesn't really engage with an audience, which is sad, because Bob Dylan's very good, as we all know, but I think he could be better appreciated if he was a bit more engaging instead of essentially turning his back on the audience, whereas Colin Hay was, you know, out there, and everybody in the audience, I think, got something from it, rather than thinking, God, that was a waste of money going to see him when he wasn't even singing songs I'd liked in the same way as before. But Colin Hay tweaked several of his songs, and I think when he did it very well. Anyway, we're going to push on, and I'll be speaking to Tracy Roberts very shortly. But I wanted to play a track from a chap who at the moment is doing a world tour of England in Les Thomas, and he's getting some pretty good reaction to his album that he's showcasing, but he hasn't released yet. It will be in about 2 months. But this is a track we've played previously, but I thought it deserved a hearing again. And this is the last of the old Holdens, and then hopefully we'll be able to speak to Tracy Roberts. You're listening to the Maestro on the Mic. We're here till 11, and around about half an hour's time, we'll be talking to Lauren Williams about her book, Neighbourhood Watch, and we hope you stay with us.
1: My father likes to tell me old Holdens never die. Keeps a Monaro parked out in the drive. The pride of Fisherman's Bend, he'd assemble with his friends.

0: Maestro on the mic, and we've got on the telephoniograph with us Hope, Tracy Roberts.
1: Hello, Pete.
0: What's going on here? Something is not going right.
1: One, two, three. Hello.
0: Yes, I've got you here, Tracy, I think.
1: Cool. Yep. Hello, how are you?
0: Yeah, I'm fine. It just seems to be something not quite... Oh, here we go. Yeah. Tracy Roberts, good morning to you. How are you?
1: I'm good, thanks, Pete. How are you?
0: Yeah, fine, and just trying to ward off the frostbite that I'm seemingly experiencing at the moment.
1: It's pretty cold out there.
0: Yeah, it certainly is. And you're going to be even colder very shortly because you're going to the moon, is that right?
1: Yeah, my artwork's going to the moon, yes.
0: Yeah, what a fantastic achievement that is.
1: Thank you.
0: How did you achieve that? I mean, it's obvious you're a very talented artist, but the moon, how did you get your exhibition up there?
1: Well, it's actually a magazine article with 12 artworks in it, which was published a few years ago in an e-magazine in the US, and I got that gig through a friend of mine, a woman called Beth Patterson, who was touring here, and she and I were doing

0: She sees colours with music. She's an artist and a muse. We should do an article. And so the editor said, yep, let's do that. So I did an article there, did an interview, and there was an article in the magazine with 12 high-res artworks. And Beth found out about the Lunar Codex program, which is a project developed by a Canadian physicist and author called Dr. Samuel Peralta. And his COVID passion project was to put an archive of artistic works from authors, musicians, artists, filmmakers, together into a little time capsule onto the south pole of the moon. To basically put a little bit of artful humanity up there to show that, you know, even in really torrid, difficult, challenging times like COVID, that people still made art. So this was his project, and she got in touch with him anyway and said, would you be interested in looking at the magazines? And he did. He liked everything, and fortunately one of my artworks was on the cover too, so that was helpful. And he said, yep, let's put all seven editions up. So basically all seven editions of the OMuse Mag is up on the manifest going to the moon in this little archive, which will sit in a tiny little moon box on a lander in the South Pole at the moon base there.
1: Unbelievable.
0: It is unbelievable. It's a bit like a science fiction movie, really.
1: Yeah, I mean, a little girl in the hills of Melbourne, and she's made her impact on the moon. I mean, that's just absolutely fantastic. Full credit to you there. That's absolutely terrific.
0: Thank you, Pete. Yeah, it's a bit of a thrill.
1: So how can people come to see this exhibition, which I believe is at the Docklands?
0: Yeah, what I'm doing is I've got an exhibition to celebrate those 12 pieces of work going up, and I've produced a one-of-one series, because normally my work is, as you know, fine art, limited edition prints.
1: Yep.
0: These 12 pieces I have were existing pieces in my repertoire of work, obviously, and so I put a moon into each of the pieces, a hidden moon, some more obvious than others, in each of these artworks, and I've printed them on specialist handmade papers which have been sourced from little villages all around the world, like Mexico, Japan, Nepal, Brazil. It's really gorgeous. So I've got these beautiful, unique handmade papers with these prints on them, and they're one-of-one editions, and they're on exhibition at the moment at Magnet Gallery, which is in the Docklands, and it's opened already. It's going till the 2nd of August, and I have a concert there on Friday, the 24th of July.
1: Ah.
0: So that's what I'm focusing right at this minute, and that's going to be exciting because I'll be singing a whole bunch of moon songs, including a couple of original
1: Moon Shadow.
0: Yes, indeed. Yes, there's going to be every song will have the moon in it, or you know, some aspect of space and stars and so on. And I've got Robert Mercer playing drums with me, and you can get tickets through trybooking.com.
1: Yeah,
0: and or you can just walk up at Magnet Galleries and buy a ticket at the door.
1: What time is the event on the Friday the 24th of July?
0: It's on at 7 o'clock. To give people time to get there and have a bit of a look around at the artwork first, and then we'll probably kick the music up around 7:30 and do a concert, and then people can look at the artwork afterwards as well. But it's yeah, it's going to be a lovely night, and kind of artful music and musical art combined, you know?
1: Yeah, geez. Well, I feel like I'm speaking to one of the greats to have yourself immortalised on the moon. I mean, that's just a marvellous achievement. It really is.
0: Well, it's kind of trippy knowing that stuff that's going up there is going to be there for many thousands of years, and, you know, at least 10,000 years, they reckon, and it's pretty exciting to think about what that could mean. And look, it's probably going to be humans that see it most of all, but you never know what could happen, right?
1: So well, we don't. I understand the Americans have been releasing secret files they've had, which indicate that there is some other beings around in strange looking craft that are travelling around space, so maybe there'd be some Martians or Venetians dropping in on the moon, having a look and saying, I like this, I wonder where I can buy this.
0: Look, it's just

0: really nice to know that there's a little bit of, you know, art on the moon instead of it all being just tech and, you know, space and military equipment or whatever. Probably not so much military, but more space exploration.
1: I wouldn't quite think there wouldn't be military stuff up there.
0: Yeah, there probably is. But all the grey, you know, metal, it's nice to have a little bit of something artful. But mostly it's, it's just a nice little time capsule of,
1: time frame of
0: artfulness that happened when we were really going through a tough time and people still, you know, embraced their creative spirit and made beautiful artworks, and that's what humans should be doing.
1: Yeah.
0: That's what makes life beautiful, you know.
1: Fantastic. And, you're a very colourful person, and one of the things about you is you're well-renowned for your colourful artwork in CD covers or album covers, including your own. And Live at the Lark, is that the last album you've got out at the moment?
0: Yeah, there's another one coming at some point, but it's taking a bit of time for various reasons. But
1: good things take their time. And
0: I'm thinking of doing a vinyl, actually, which would be nice.
1: that'd be good. But you probably need to, I suppose, these days, look at cassettes, vinyl, CD, and streaming, all those four things.
0: Well, there's a lot of possibilities, really, but I do like the idea of vinyl, and primarily because there's a fair bit more real estate, and so I can put quite a bit of art in there as well, which would make it a really nice kind of product, you know, with a fair bit of colour and visual component. Yeah,
1: that's true. Tracy, I've got a copy of Live at the Lark, and I was going to play the Stupid O'Clock Blues. What would you like to tell us about that before we disappear and go to our computer and get on to try booking to get a ticket to see you perform on Friday the 24th at the Magnet Gallery? What can you tell us about the Stupid O'Clock Blues?
0: Well, it's basically been written about the fact that I did used to actually have another life where I was a computer programmer and worked in the city.
1: Yes.
0: I used to have to get up in the middle of the night to go to work to a job I didn't like, and, you know, I just was really very into it, and I just thought, you know, I just don't like getting up in the middle of the night unless I've got to catch a plane to Europe. That's the only time I get excited about that.
1: You always did have the things in their right order, didn't you?
0: Well, I just think humans are meant to wake up when the sun comes up, you know.
1: Yeah.
0: That's just me. I'm an artist. That's what we like.
1: Well, I suppose you slept in this morning, did you, with all the fog around you?
0: Well, actually, no. I got up at 4:30, believe it or not, because I had another radio interview on 3AW at 5 a.m.
1: Oh, really? Jeez.
0: Man, yeah, that was pretty tough going, but it's just a phone call. I went back to bed afterwards, which was great.
1: Well, it's fantastic. And, full credit to you, Tracy, because you've been hard at it for a long time, and you're a good performer, and your albums are really good. And I'm just going to disappear with the Stupid O'Clock Blues from Live at the Lark. Is there still copies of that available?
0: Absolutely. You can get everything through my website at tracyroberts.com, and also all the information about this exhibition and the Lunar Codex and the concert coming up. The whole thing, it's all there. If you go to the website, you'll be able to get to everything.
1: Excellent. Tracy, it's Tracy with an E, isn't it? Tracey Roberts.
0: Yep.
1: Okay, excellent. So thanks very much for talking to us, Tracy. And we look forward to seeing you in Friday week at the Magnet Gallery, performing live and giving a bit of a talk about your lunatic experience. Fantastic.
0: Yeah, that's it. Lunatics, yep. Next Friday it is. So, looking forward to it. It's going to be great.
1: Yeah, excellent. Thanks very much, Tracy. You have a great day and continued success.
0: Thanks very much, Pete. See you.
1: We're off now, Trace, so thank you for that.

You take a half a step forward, half a step forward, half a step forward, then you take one more and wait. You're doing the tourist shuffle. You're off to see a band.

You take a half a step forward, half a step forward, half a step forward, then you take one more and wait. You're doing the tourist shuffle, off to see the footy, to see your team play. Closest parking is 2 miles away. Dressed up in colours, excited for a win. Then you line up with the crowds to get in. You take a half a step forward, half a step forward, half a step forward, then you take one more and wait. You're doing the tourist shuffle.

Maestro on the Mic, and that was Pepper Creek Revival, and it's from their album called It's All Been Said, and the track was Won't Miss You, and a really good album actually is the Pepper Creek Revival album It's All Been Said, and we did speak to people from that band a few months back, and yeah, they're a really good band, and that album is excellent. Also played Tourist Shuffle from local legend Edward Nass from his album Bits and Pieces, and he's always got a quirky sense of humour, Edward, and you'll see him most times on a Sunday afternoon at the Cockatoo RSL. I think from about 1 p.m. he usually does a spot there, and he also does a little spot here and there at the Berwick Folk Club every, I think it's the last Friday every month. And of course we did play The Stupid O'Clock Blues from Tracy Roberts's really good live album, Live at the Lark. If there was an album you wanted to listen to with a bit of a jazzy sort of feel, I suppose, that's the one to go. But yeah, she's full of go, is Tracy Roberts, and she is keen for anyone in the hills to come and see her at the Magnet Gallery on Friday the 24th of July. So just go to her website or try booking, and that'll be good. We'll be talking probably in about 5 or 6 minutes with Lauren Williams. And in the meantime, though, one of the artists that I really do like a lot is Cash Savage and The Last Drinks. So I'm going to play a track called $600 Short on the Rent, and we'll be talking shortly to Lauren Williams about her book, Neighbourhood Watch.